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1: The passengers took action. I'm Lee Silicera, Fox News. After the co-pilot of a flying Dubai jet bound for Tel Aviv attacked the captain, repeatedly stabbing him, the jet took a dive as people broke down the cockpit door.
2: Authorities trying to figure out not only why this pilot decided to attack the captain of this plane, but also what were the intentions behind it. But obviously a very emotional day for many of the people who were on board that plane, some even saying at one point there they thought they were going to lose their lives. Crowds, though, tonight showing up to Ben Gurion Airport to welcome everyone back to Israel, including Prime Minister Benjamin Netanyahu. He met with one passenger, still covered in blood, who was said to be one of the people who bravely rushed into the cockpit to help restore order.
1: Fox's Jeff Paul. In Tel Aviv, President Trump says he spoke with Israeli Prime Minister Netanyahu after the incident. He said a plumber was the first one in the cockpit, and he was able to subdue the co-pilot. He said he then knew to pull up the stick, leveling the plane, because he's a fan of the TV show Air Disasters.
3: This is the craziest thing. And then shortly thereafter, the pilots, you know, were there in case they have emergency pilots on these planes, and the security guys, if they were in the back of the plane. They came up, they took over the plane.
1: Fly Dubai has suspended all flights to Israel while an investigation continues. The Supreme Court has overturned a last-minute stay of the execution of Krista Pike. Pike, now 50, and her boyfriend were convicted of the 1995 stabbing and beating of 19-year-old Colleen Slemmer, their classmate at a job training facility in Knoxville. The case gained national attention at the time because a pentagram was carved into Slemmer's body, and other elements of the murder stoked fears of Satan worship during what was known as the Satanic Panic of the 80s and the 90s. America's listening to Fox News.
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1: President J.D. Vance talked up manufacturing while making stops in Texas to campaign for Republicans.
6: The vice president speaking at a groundbreaking ceremony for Saronic Technologies' Port Alpha manufacturing facility at the Port of Brownsville.
7: As you start seeing ships roll off the lines, know that the president of the United States, the vice president of the United States, we're proud of you, we're thankful for the work that you're doing, we're rooting for you, and you will be our champion here in Brownsville, Texas, and we will be your champion in Washington, D.C.
6: The facility is expected to create thousands of jobs producing autonomous vessels for the U.S. Navy. Vice President Vance has been on an economic tour of the U.S., speaking to workers about the Trump administration's priorities ahead of the midterm elections, touting investments in American workers and a focus on family values. Kristen Goodwin, Fox News.
1: Health officials in Pennsylvania say a fifth person has died in the state's measles outbreak. They say the person was not vaccinated and lived in Lancaster County. The health department says there are 943 measles cases in the state across 39 counties. A Florida mother is out of jail on bond after being charged with leaving her kids at home unsupervised while she took a cruise.
8: Police in North Miami Beach were called to a home to find 4 children, one as young as 2 months old, without anybody watching them. Their father, who doesn't live with them, called police after noting the mother went on a cruise to the Bahamas and never dropped the kids off with a relative, which was the supposed plan.
9: The baby was born in July of this year. Who leaves a baby alone like that?
8: That's the judge talking with 29-year-old Natalie Belizaire, who denied any wrongdoing. Police were waiting for her when her cruise ship returned.
1: Fox's Evan Brown in Miami. Wall Street, the major indexes ended the day mixed. The Dow minus 443, the Nasdaq up 63, the S&P off 19. The price of Brent crude, the international standard, closed above $103 a barrel. I'm Lisa LaSera. This is Fox News.
10: Here's the AM 540 KWMT weatherology forecast. A flood watch continues. Storms likely tonight, otherwise cloudy skies expected. Lows around 61, winds out of the east around 5 miles per hour. Slight chance for showers tomorrow. High temperatures reach up to 64. Cloudy skies expected. Lows dip down to about 47 tomorrow night. Partly cloudy skies. From the Weatherology Weather Center, I'm staff meteorologist Ulla Walker. Currently 69.
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4: The major averages finishing mix to close out the month and quarter after a softer-than-expected inflation report lowered the odds that the Fed will hike rates next month. Inflation readings for August rose less than expected, the PC price index rising 0.3% from July and up 0.2% for core PCE, excluding food and energy. For the year ending in August, the PCE was 3.4%, above the Fed's 2% target for the 66th straight month, while annual core PCE held steady.

0: 3%. The Dow down 444 points. The Nasdaq up 64. S&P 500 down 19. And shares of memory chip maker Micron Technology are wavering after hours, after reporting surging fourth quarter earnings after the bell, as its memory chips continue to benefit from the AI boom. That's your Fox Business Report. I'm Hillary Barsky, invested in you.
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4: Here's the AM 540 KWMT weatherology forecast. A flood watch continues. Storms likely tonight, otherwise cloudy skies expected. Lows around 61, winds out of the east around 5 miles per hour. Slight chance for showers tomorrow. High temperatures reach up to 64. Cloudy skies expected. Lows dip down to about 47 tomorrow night. Partly cloudy skies. From the Weatherology Weather Center, I'm staff meteorologist Ulla Lockwood. Currently 69.
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1: Passengers storming the cockpit. I'm Lisa Lacera, Fox News. It happened after the co-pilot of a Fly Dubai jet traveling from the UAE to Israel began stabbing the captain, who lost control of the plane and went into a dive. President Trump says Israeli Prime Minister Benjamin Netanyahu told him a plumber was the first person through the cockpit door.
2: He ripped, with the G-forces as they were, he ripped this guy out of the seat, threw him back, the crowd got him, the passengers got him, grabbed him.
1: And the president says the plumber pulled up on the yoke, leveling the plane, which he knew how to do from watching a TV show. An off-duty flight crew landed the jet safely in Saudi Arabia, where the co-pilot was arrested. It's not clear if the man intended to take hostages or was intent on crashing the plane, which had many Israelis on board. The British prime minister points the finger at Iran over the incident that sparked a terror alert at a U.S.-run airbase.
3: Andy Burnham says there are strong indications Iran played a part in the events of Saturday night near RAF Fairfield. Five men arrested after masked figures were seen with vans near the airbase used for bombing runs on the Islamic Republic. It's the first time any government official has confirmed that suspicions point towards Tehran.
4: But of course, it remains an ongoing, complex and serious police investigation. And of course, we are working closely with our colleagues in the United States of America.
3: All arrested men remain under investigation but have been released on bail. Police found gasoline in the van.

0: Fox's Jonathan Savage in London. A man has been arrested on suspicion of plotting an attack on the Texas Capitol building in Austin. Benny Caldera Jr. could face charges, including felony terroristic threat against a public servant. In a statement on social media, Governor Greg Abbott said Texas will not tolerate threats of violence against our Capitol. 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
0: It is Tennessee Senator Marsha Blackburn is suing former special counsel Jack Smith after she says her phone records were illegally obtained.
4: Senator Blackburn, who is running to be the next governor of Tennessee, claimed in her lawsuit that Smith violated her rights by getting the phone records. Her legal action seeks to have his appointment as special counsel declared unconstitutional and the phone records destroyed. Senator Blackburn's data, along with records from other Republican lawmakers, were part of a grand jury subpoena seeking them. It only revealed who lawmakers talked to, not the content of their conversations. Smith this week defended his investigative procedure in a Senate Judiciary Committee hearing, saying politics did not play a role in his work. Grinnell Scott, Fox News.
0: War Secretary Pete Hegseth has confirmed the military will cut 20% of its generals and admirals as he delivered what he's calling his State of the Force address. Hegseth made the announcement in his speech to junior officers and enlisted leaders at the Marine Corps base in Quantico, Virginia. A New York City judge says Mayor Zoran Mamdani's office mishandled the rollout of a new tax on luxury second homes and must start over.
5: Mayor Zoran Mamdani's so-called pied-à-terre tax is facing another setback after a Staten Island judge ruled that mailed notices to owners of second homes worth more than $5 million were, quote, arbitrary and capricious and in violation of the recipient's due process rights. Mamdani's office has filed an appeal which invokes an auto stay, meaning that the city can continue with the implementation of the tax and puts the judge's ruling on hold. A Mamdani spokesperson called the judge's decision wrong. The ruling came shortly after billionaire Steve Wynn and millionaire Wilbur Ross, who is the former U.S. Commerce Secretary, filed a lawsuit over the tax.
0: Fox's Tanya J. Powers in New York City. I'm Lee Silasera. This is Fox News.
6: Here's the AM 540 KWMT weatherology forecast. A flood watch continues. Overcast skies tonight with thunderstorms likely. Will dip down to about 61. Winds out of the east around 5 miles per hour. Cloudy skies expected again tomorrow. Slight chance of rain showers. Daytime highs approaching 64. Partly cloudy skies tomorrow night. Will dip down to about 47. From the Weatherology Weather Center, I'm staff meteorologist Laura Lockwood. Currently 70.
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0: You can
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1: I'm Elizabeth McDonald, and this is the Fox Business Report.
2: The major averages finishing mix to close out the month and quarter after a softer-than-expected inflation report lowered the odds that the Fed will hike rates next month. Inflation readings for August rose less than expected. The PCE price index rising 0.3% from July and up 0.2% for core PCE, excluding food and energy. For the year ending in August, the PCE was 3.4%, above the Fed's 2% target for the 66th straight month, while annual core PCE held steady at 3%. The Dow down 444 points, the Nasdaq up 64, S&P 500 down 19. And shares of memory chip maker Micron Technology are wavering after hours, after reporting surging fourth quarter earnings after the bell, as its memory chips continue to benefit from the AI boom. That's your Fox Business Report. I'm Hillary Barsky, invested in you.
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4: Here's the AM 540 KWMT weatherology forecast. A flood watch continues. Overcast skies tonight with thunderstorms.

0: 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Back up, buddy, don't you come any closer. She's mine, all mine.
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1: Calls him a hero. I'm Lisa Lucera, Fox News. Israeli Prime Minister Benjamin Netanyahu heaping praise on the man who was the first to burst into the cockpit of a Fly Dubai jet this morning after the pilot was stabbed by the co-pilot, sending the jet into a dive.
2: He acted with coolness of judgment and heroism that is just tremendous courage that prevented another 9/11.
1: Fox's Hannity, the man, a plumber, knew how to pull back on the yoke leveling the plane from watching a TV show about aviation as others subdued the co-pilot. A secondary flight crew happened to be on board, was able to take over. Netanyahu was asked if Iran had any ties to the incident.
2: I think that whether or not this was carried out as part of that plan, that we don't know yet.
1: Netanyahu says the co-pilot, an Omani national, is in custody in Saudi Arabia, where the jet made an emergency landing. Sensitive data on millions of U.S. military and civilian personnel has been exposed in a cyber attack.
3: Hackers got information like social security numbers and details about employment for nearly 3 million personnel. The Defense Manpower Data Center says unauthorized users accessed files between October 2025 and July of this year. So far, they say there's been no indication of any misuse of

0: data. The Pentagon says affected individuals are being notified by postal mail, and the department's contracted provider, Identity Theft Guard Solutions, will conduct credit monitoring.
1: Fox's Jill Nato. The Supreme Court has cleared the way for Tennessee to execute Krista Pike, who's on death row, for the brutal killing of Colleen Slemmer, a classmate, in 1995. Pike has admitted to the crime, but says a jury that sentenced her to death should have considered her sexual abuse as a child that made her mental illness worse. This would be Tennessee's first execution of a woman in at least 200 years. 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
2: My name is Whitney Allen, and I'm a widow. My husband Ryan died. 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
1: Midterm fast approaching, the Justice Department pledging to protect the integrity of the national vote.
5: U.S. Attorney General Todd Blanche said making our elections secure goes beyond pure politics.
6: This is not a partisan issue, but one that affects all American voters, Democrat, Republican, Independent.
5: Blanche joined Homeland Security Secretary Mark Wayne Mullen in announcing indictments against foreign nationals accused of illegally voting in Minnesota. Secretary Mullen said it shows the government's resolve in preserving election integrity.
7: If you voted in our elections and you weren't legally able to vote, we're going to find you.
5: The DOJ also accused Minnesota federal judges of judicial misconduct for public comments on DHS enforcement made in a New York Times article. Gernal Scott, Fox News.
1: A court hearing for former NFL All-Pro receiver Antonio Brown is postponed. He'll now have to wait to accept a plea deal in his attempted murder case.
8: The 38-year-old's lawyer says he was ready to plead no contest to aggravated assault and be sentenced to probation, avoiding a possible decades-long prison sentence. But a Florida judge said she was not ready to move forward with the plea deal as she was in the middle of another trial, rescheduling the hearing to October 28th. Brown is accused of grabbing a handgun from a security staffer and firing two shots at a man following a celebrity boxing match in Miami last year. He could face up to 30 years in prison if convicted of the original attempted murder charge. Tony Genualdo, Fox News.
1: Federal Trade Commission has opened an investigation to OpenAI, Anthropic, and other artificial intelligence companies over dangers their technology may pose to consumers. The AI giants and other tech companies have disclosed examples of their AI agents going beyond human instructions, finding their way onto the internet and hacking external websites. I'm Lee Silasera, and this is Fox News.
9: Here's the AM 540 KWMT weatherology forecast. A flood watch continues. Overcast skies tonight with thunderstorms likely. Lows dip down to about 61. Winds out of the east around 5 miles per hour. Cloudy skies expected again tomorrow. Slight chance of rain showers. Daytime highs approaching 64. Partly cloudy skies tomorrow night. Lows dip down to about 47. From the Weatherology Weather Center, I'm staff meteorologist Laura Lockwood. Currently 69.
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0: alive.
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7: I'm Elizabeth MacDonald, and this is the Fox Business Report.
8: The major averages finishing mix to close out the month and quarter after a softer-than-expected inflation report lowered the odds that the Fed will hike rates next month. Inflation readings for August rose less than expected, the PC price index rising 0.3% from July and up 0.2% for core PCE, excluding food and energy. For the year ending in August, the PCE was 3.4%, above the Fed's 2% target for the 66th straight month, while annual core PCE held steady at 3%. The Dow down 444 points, the NASDAQ up 64, S&P 500 down 19, and shares of memory chip maker Micron Technology.

0: energy are wavering after hours, after reporting surging fourth quarter earnings after the bell, as its memory chips continue to benefit from the AI boom. Petrofox Business Report, I'm Hillary Barsky, invested in you.
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9: Here's the AM 540 KWMT weatherology forecast. A flood watch continues. Overcast skies tonight with thunderstorms likely. Lows dip down to about 61. Winds out of the east around 5 miles per hour. Cloudy skies expected again tomorrow. Slight chance of rain showers. Daytime highs approaching 64. Partly cloudy skies tomorrow night. Lows dip down to about 47. From the Weatherology Weather Center, I'm staff meteorologist Laura Lockwood. Currently 69.
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1: Praise for the heroes. I'm Lee Silicera, Fox News. Israeli Prime Minister Benjamin Netanyahu with gratitude for the passengers and the captain of the Fly Dubai jet after he was attacked by the co-pilot on a flight from the UAE to Tel Aviv.
2: The pilot who was there, who was an Indian pilot, with he's very badly wounded. He's fighting, I think, for his life right now. But in an act of unbelievable courage, he managed to unlock the door to the cockpit.
1: On Fox's Hannity, once that happened, an Israeli man, a plumber, rushed in and subdued the co-pilot, then leveled the jet, which was in a dive. A secondary flight crew took over flying the plane moments later. Netanyahu was asked if Iran was responsible.
2: We see signs of not only from them, but from their proxies, that they're interested in perpetrating attacks, certainly by Hamas and by Hezbollah.
1: The co-pilot, an Omani national, is in custody in Saudi Arabia, where the jet made an emergency landing. Saying they've overstayed their welcome, Secretary of State Marco Rubio has ordered Iran's foreign minister and his delegation to the UN General Assembly to leave New York ahead of schedule. As according to the Associated Press, the Trump administration had granted them visas with severe restrictions to attend the meeting. Tennessee officials were unable to carry out the execution of convicted murderer Krista Pike after she apparently was still awake when she didn't respond to two doses of one of the drugs used.
3: Pike was originally scheduled to be put to death Wednesday morning before a federal court of appeals voted to pause the execution. The three-judge panel voted 2-1 to consider whether allegations of childhood sexual abuse and its effect on Pike was fully considered at trial.
1: Fox's Gernal Scott. 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
1: Federal immigration judge clears the way for the deportation of a Wisconsin mosque leader, citing foreign policy and national security concerns.
7: Salas Arsour, who holds a U.S. green card, can be deported. That decision from an immigration judge here in Chicago, who cites Arsour's past convictions decades ago for attacks on Israeli soldiers. The Department of Homeland Security has referred to the Milwaukee mosque leader as a terrorist who lied on his green card application. Arsour denies the claim, saying he was tortured into confessions. He's also been outspoken in support of Palestinians, which he calls free speech. Arsour was arrested by ICE agents earlier this year before a federal judge ordered his release. He plans to appeal the latest decision. In Chicago, Jeff Manasso, Fox News.
1: An artificial intelligence creator is being sued over a hacking incident.
8: A California nonprofit is suing OpenAI, attempting to hold OpenAI legally responsible for the actions of its agents. An OpenAI agent breached another tech company, Hugging Face, over the summer. Wired says the group Legal Advocates for Safe Science and Technology is accusing OpenAI of violating California law, specifically California's Comprehensive Computer Data Access and Fraud Act. The suit doesn't seek financial damages. Instead, it asks the court for relief so OpenAI would be barred from developing AI agents that can autonomously hack other entities. Jenny Cosola, Fox News.
1: Inflation slowed a bit last month as Americans ramped up their spending. The Commerce Department says consumer prices rose 3.4% in August compared with a year earlier, below the 3.7% economists had forecast. Excluding the volatile energy and food categories, inflation also came in lower than expectations, rising 3% in August from a year ago. I'm Lisa LaSera. This is Fox News.
9: Here's the AM 540 KWMT weatherology forecast. A flood watch continues. Overcast skies tonight with thunderstorms likely. Lows dip down to about 61. Winds out of the east around 5 miles per hour. Cloudy skies expected again tomorrow. Slight chance of rain showers. Daytime highs approaching 64. Partly cloudy skies tomorrow night. Lows dip down to about 47. From the Weatherology Weather Center, I'm staff meteorologist Laura Lockwood. Currently 68.
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5: The major averages finishing mix to close out the month and quarter after a softer-than-expected inflation report lowered the odds that the Fed will hike rates next month. Inflation readings for August rose less than expected, the PC price index rising 0.3% from July and up 0.2% for core PCE, excluding food and energy. For the year ending in August, the PCE was 3.4%, above the Fed's 2% target for the 66th straight month, while annual core PCE held steady at 3%. The Dow down 444 points, the Nasdaq up 64, S&P 500 down 19. And shares of memory chip maker Micron Technology are wavering after hours, after reporting surging fourth quarter earnings after the bell, as its memory chips continue to benefit from the AI boom. That's your Fox Business Report. I'm Hillary Barsky, invested in you.
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6: Here's the AM 540 KWMT weatherology forecast. A flood watch continues. Overcast skies tonight with thunderstorms likely. Lows dip down to about 61. Winds out of the east around 5 miles per hour. Cloudy skies expected again tomorrow. Slight chance of rain showers. Daytime highs approaching 64. Partly cloudy skies tomorrow night. Lows dip down to about 47. From the Weatherology Weather Center, I'm staff meteorologist Laura Lockwood. Currently 68.
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1: Fortunately, a safe landing. I'm Chris DeMeo, Fox News. High drama thousands of feet in the air as a stabbing occurs in the cockpit of a flight from Dubai to Israel.
2: Fly Dubai tonight. The airline involved here has confirmed it has now suspended all flights to and from Israel as the investigation continues. Authorities, meanwhile, trying to figure out not only why this pilot decided to attack the captain of this plane, but also what were the intentions behind it. But obviously a very emotional day for many of the people who were on board. Some even saying at one point they thought they were going to lose their lives. Crowds tonight showing up to Ben-Gurion Airport to welcome everyone back to Israel, including Prime Minister Benjamin Netanyahu. He met with one passenger, still covered in blood, who was said to be one of the people who bravely rushed into the cockpit to help restore order.
1: That's Fox's Jeff Paul in Tel Aviv. War Secretary Pete Hegseth announcing further reductions in military leadership during his State of the Force address today.
3: During the speech at the Marine Corps base in Quantico, Virginia, Secretary Hegseth acknowledged the cuts made thus far.
4: The number crunchers say we've fired 10% of the generals and admirals across the force, and that number sounds about right.
3: And the cuts yet to be made.
4: We've also reduced the overall number of general officer slots by an additional 10%.

0: So, yes, 20% reduction across the board.
1: Hegseth called the move long overdue, and that moving forward,
0: every colonel who wants to be a general will have to pass and excel in a merit-based, performance-driven assessment.
1: The secretary said the Pentagon wants to only promote the top officers. Kevin Uresky, Fox News.
2: Sources at the Pentagon confirming that hackers breached its personal database, exposing the sensitive personal information of about 3 million U.S. military and civilian personnel. 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
2: World leaders gathering in Wisconsin today for the G20 summit focusing on global trade.
6: The U.S. Trade Representative Jameson Greer, he took the other G20 ministers on a field trip, a tour to Rockwell Automation. The Rockwell Automation CEO says that his company will have more employees in 12 months than the 26,000 they have right now.
7: We are considered a bellwether for the manufacturing economy. We're seeing particular areas of strength in data center, of course, in warehouse automation, and semiconductor, also in life sciences, so pharmaceutical.
6: Now the tour is designed to show the importance of manufacturing coming back to the United States.
2: That's Fox Business Network's Edward Lawrence in Milwaukee. President Trump celebrates Hispanic Heritage Month with a midterm pitch. Here's Fox's Jared Halpern.
8: President Trump praised the contributions of Hispanic Americans and touted his economic agenda during an event celebrating Hispanic Heritage Month.
9: Hispanic Americans have built incredible businesses, founded great churches, pioneered new industries, strengthened our communities, served our nation in uniform.
8: The president attracted a larger share of Hispanic support than previous Republicans and is counting on that support for Republicans down ballot in the midterms.
9: Even if you don't like somebody so much, it doesn't matter. It's a vote for good things. You know, it's hard to explain that.
8: Polling has shown Latino support for President Trump slipping in recent months. At the White House, Jared Halpern, Fox News.
2: Tennessee officials unable to carry out the execution of convicted murderer Krista Pike after she apparently was still awake after she didn't respond to two doses of one of the drugs. Pike would become the first woman executed in Tennessee in 200 years. Pike and her boyfriend were convicted of stabbing and beating 19-year-old Colleen Slemmer, their classmate, to death back in 1995 in Knoxville. I'm Chris DeMeo. This is Fox News.
10: Here's the AM 540 KWMT weatherology forecast. A flood watch continues. Overcast skies tonight with thunderstorms likely. Lows dip down to about 61. Winds out of the east around 5 miles per hour. Cloudy skies expected again tomorrow. Slight chance of rain showers. Daytime highs approaching 64. Partly cloudy skies tomorrow night. Lows dip down to about 47. From the Weatherology Weather Center, I'm staff meteorologist Laura Lockwood. Currently 68.
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8: AM 540 KWMT weatherology forecast. A flood watch continues. Overcast skies tonight with thunderstorms likely. Lows dip down to about 61. Winds out of the

0: west, around 5 miles per hour. Cloudy skies expected again tomorrow. Slight chance of rain showers. Daytime highs approaching 64. Partly cloudy skies tomorrow night. Lows dip down to about 47. From the Weatherology Weather Center, I'm staff meteorologist Will Rolato. Currently 68.
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1: Here's the AM 540, KWMT weatherology forecast. A flood watch continues. Overcast skies tonight with thunderstorms likely. Lows dip down to about 61. Winds out of the east around 5 miles per hour. Cloudy skies expected again tomorrow. Slight chance of rain showers. Daytime highs approaching 64. Partly cloudy skies tomorrow night. Lows dip down to about 47. From the Weatherology Weather Center, I'm staff meteorologist Laura Lockwood. Currently 68.
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1: Investigating the scare in the air in the Middle East. I'm Ted Lindner, Fox News. Israeli officials continue to investigate that attempted hijacking of a plane that was en route from Dubai to Israel. Fox's Jeff Paul with the latest.
2: Authorities right now trying to figure out why this pilot attacked the captain of this plane. Obviously, a very emotional day, especially for all those passengers on board that plane to finally be back in Israel. Crowds showing up to Ben-Gurion Airport to welcome everyone back to Tel Aviv. Some of those passengers saying there was a moment there after the attack started when the plane was nosediving thousands of feet a second that they thought they were going to die.
3: It's very terrifying. You feel in a moment that you lose it. You lose it. You are not among the living people.
2: While Defense Minister Israel Katz is calling it a terrorist attack, Prime Minister Benjamin Netanyahu hasn't just yet.
1: President Trump hailing the U.S. military's exit from Iraq after ending its ISIS fighting mission. Fox's Jared Halpern.
4: The last American troops have withdrawn from Iraq, officially ending Operation Inherent Resolve.
5: This orderly departure of coalition forces and equipment from Erbil Air Base marks the end of a very expensive excursion into hell.
4: President Trump declared ISIS defeated in remarks at the White House and says the U.S. withdrawal is a victory for Iraq's new government. U.S. troops invaded Iraq in 2003, ousting then-leader Saddam Hussein. Forces withdrew in 2011, but returned 3 years later to help Iraqi forces defeat ISIS militants. At the White House, Jared Halpern, Fox News.
1: British Prime Minister Andy Burnham points the finger at Iran over the incident that sparked a terror alert at a U.S.-run airbase.
6: Of course, it remains an ongoing, complex and serious police investigation. And of course, we're working closely with our colleagues in the United States.
1: The five men arrested have been released on bail. 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
1: Tennessee authorities still trying to sort out what happened during a scheduled execution tonight. 50-year-old Christina Pike slated to be put to death by lethal injection after the Supreme Court denied to hear an appeal. Media witnesses say authorities appeared to give Pike two doses of pentobarbital, and she was still awake and snoring more than 40 minutes after the last dose. Pike's legal team is again seeking a stay of execution. Pike would have been the first woman executed in Tennessee in at least two centuries. Democrats in the Senate blocking a bill that would restrict members of Congress from buying new stocks.
10: This vote was also a way for Republicans to get Democrats on the record when it comes to voter ID, and this vote failed. Every single Democrat voted against it, and they blocked it. The Senate took a procedural vote on the Stop Insider Trading Act. That is a bipartisan bill that had already passed the House, and it would ban members of Congress, their spouses, and their children from purchasing new individual stocks. However, Republicans also added onto that bill a requirement to show photo ID in order to vote in federal elections. That then caused the bill to fail along party lines in the Senate this afternoon. It needed 60 votes to advance, and zero Democrats joined Republicans to move it forward.
1: Fox's Bill Malusian. President Trump welcoming Hispanic

0: Americans to the White House Wednesday to mark Hispanic Heritage Month.
1: Hispanic Americans have built incredible businesses, founded great churches, pioneered new industries, strengthened our communities, served our nation in uniform, and helped expand the American dream for all of our citizens.
0: The president also touting economic success as critics argue the economy and affordability have only tanked under his administration. Stocks seeing a mixed finish Wednesday. The S&P 500 and Dow slipping despite cooler than expected inflation data. The NASDAQ managed a modest gain on Wednesday. I'm Ted Lindner. This is Fox News.
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Here's AM 540 KWMTU weatherology forecast. A flood watch continues until 1 a.m. Friday morning. Overcast skies with fog overnight with thunderstorms likely. Lows dip down to about 61. Northeasterly winds around 5 miles per hour. Cloudy skies expected Thursday. Slight chance of rain showers. Daytime highs approaching 64. From the Weatherology Weather Center, I'm Staff Meteorologist Lula Lockwood. Right now, 68.

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1: Here's the AM 540 KWMT weatherology forecast. A flood watch continues until 1 a.m. Friday morning. Overcast skies with fog overnight with thunderstorms likely. Lows dip down to about 61. Northeasterly winds around 5 miles per hour. Cloudy skies expected Thursday. Slight chance of rain showers. Daytime highs approaching 64. From the Weatherology Weather Center, I'm staff meteorologist Lula Lockwood. Right now, 68.
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1: Praise for a hero. I'm Chris DeMeo, Fox News. Israel's prime minister has been heaping praise on one of the passengers on board the Fly Dubai flight that nearly crashed into the ground.
2: A pilot on board an Israel-bound plane has been arrested after he stabbed another pilot and then sent the plane into a nosedive. Passengers managed to get into the cockpit and wrestled the attacker. One of those passengers, Yanav Hayoun, said he grabbed the controls and managed to pull the plane up. Israeli Prime Minister Netanyahu met Hayoun soon after the flight was over and told Fox's Hannity,
3: "Without his courage, we'd have faced a disaster of unbelievable proportions."
2: Hayoun told the Free Press he learned something about flight controls from the Canadian disaster documentary series Mayday. Jill Nato, Fox News.
1: War Secretary Pete Hegseth announcing further reductions in military leadership during his State of the Force address yesterday.
4: During the speech at the Marine Corps base in Quantico, Virginia, Secretary Hegseth acknowledged the cuts made thus far.
5: The number crunchers say we fired 10% of the generals and admirals across the force, and that number sounds about right.
4: And the cuts yet to be made.
5: We've also reduced the overall number of general officer slots by an additional 10%. So, yes, 20% reduction across the board.
4: Hegseth called the move long overdue, and that moving forward,
5: every colonel who wants to be a general will have to pass and excel in a merit-based, performance-driven assessment.
4: The secretary said the Pentagon wants to only promote the top officers. Kevin Ureski, Fox News.
1: The Senate confirming Keith Sunderland as Secretary of Labor by a party vote of 47-41. 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
1: The first debate involving California gubernatorial candidates Steve Hilton and Javier Becerra occurring on Wednesday night.
16: You would have thought Democrat Javier Becerra was running against Donald Trump for governor, considering how many times he brought him up during the debate against Steve Hilton.
17: Steve, you're running for governor of California, and you'll enforce Trump's laws. Is that all your endorser, Donald Trump, can do?
16: And Steve Hilton strongly fired back, calling out Becerra's apparent strategy as voters grapple with tough issues, including California's affordability crisis.
18: All you ever say is Trump, Trump, Trump.
17: No, let me,
18: and that's nothing but an insult.
16: And this was their first and only scheduled debate against each other.
1: Fox's Christina Coleman. World leaders gathering in Wisconsin today for the G20 summit.

0: focusing on global trade.
1: The U.S. Trade Representative, Jameson Greer, he took the other G20 ministers on a field trip, a tour to Rockwell Automation. The Rockwell Automation CEO says that his company will have more employees in 12 months than the 26,000 they have right now.
2: We are considered a bellwether for the manufacturing economy. We're seeing particular areas of strength in data center, of course, in warehouse automation and semiconductor, also in life sciences, so pharmaceutical.
1: Now, the tour is designed to show the importance of manufacturing coming back to the United States.
0: Fox Business Network's Edward Lawrence in Milwaukee. Tennessee officials unable to carry out the execution of convicted murderer Christina Pike after she apparently was still awake after she didn't respond to two doses of one of the drugs. Pike would become the first woman executed in Tennessee in 200 years. Pike and her boyfriend were convicted of stabbing and beating 19-year-old Colleen Slemmer, their classmate, at a job training facility in Knoxville. And stocks finishing lower on Wednesday. I'm Chris DeMeo. This is Fox News.
3: Here's AM 540 KWMT weatherology forecast. A flood watch remains in effect. Lows level off around 61. Fog and spots overnight under overcast skies with thunderstorms likely. Northeasterly winds around 5 miles per hour. Overcast skies again Thursday. Slight chance for showers. Highs level off around 64. That's your updated forecast brought to you by Quickstar, supporting local weather and communities across the state. Right now, 68.
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National Weather Service in Des Moines has issued a flash flood warning for northern Audubon County in west central Iowa, southern Calhoun County in west central Iowa, Carroll County in west central Iowa, southeastern Crawford County in west central Iowa, Greene County in west central Iowa, northern Guthrie County in west central Iowa, until 7:15 a.m. At 1:19 a.m., gauge reports indicated thunderstorms producing heavy rain across the warned area. Between 1 and 3 inches of rain have fallen. The expected rainfall rate is 1 to 2 inches in 1 hour. Additional rainfall amounts of 1 to 3 inches are possible in the warned area. Flash flooding is ongoing or expected to begin shortly. Hazard: flash flooding caused by thunderstorms. Source: gauges reported. The following impacts are expected: flash flooding of small creeks and streams, urban areas, highways, streets, and underpasses, as well as other poor drainage and low-lying areas. Some locations that will experience flash flooding include Carroll, Jefferson, Audubon, Manning, Coon Rapids, Glidden, Lake Panorama, Manila, Scranton, Bayard, Sheridan, Templeton, Bagley, Dedham, Halber, Yale, Jamaica, Lauderdale, and Lanesboro. Turn around. Don't drown when encountering flooded roads. Most flood deaths occur in vehicles. Be especially cautious at night when it is harder to recognize the dangers of flooding. For the latest stream observations and forecasts, refer to weather.gov/Des Moines/water.

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1: Here's AM 540 KWMT weatherology forecast. A flood watch remains in effect. Lulz little offer on 61. Fog and spots overnight under overcast skies with thunderstorms likely. Northeasterly winds around 5 miles per hour. Overcast skies again Thursday. Slight chance for showers. Highs level off around 64. That's your updated forecast brought to you by Quickstar, supporting local weather and communities across the state. Right now, 68.
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1: Investigating a scare in the air. I'm Ted Lindner, Fox News. Israeli officials continue to investigate an attempted hijacking of a plane that was en route from Dubai to Israel. Fox's Jeff Paul with the latest.
2: Authorities right now trying to figure out why this pilot attacked the captain of this plane. But obviously, a very emotional day, especially for all those passengers on board that plane to finally be back in Israel. Crowds showing up to Ben-Gurion Airport to welcome everyone back to Tel Aviv. Some of those passengers saying there was a moment there after the attack started when the plane was nosediving thousands of feet a second that they thought they were going to die.
3: It's very terrifying. You feel in a moment that you lose it. You lose it. You are not among the living people.
2: While Defense Minister Israel Katz is calling it a terrorist attack, Prime Minister Benjamin Netanyahu hasn't just yet.
1: Meantime, the Tennessee Department of Corrections confirming that Krista Pike survived the state's attempt to execute her by lethal injection on Wednesday night. Pike was sentenced to death for the 1995 fatal stabbing of her college classmate, Colleen Slemmer. Catherine Sweeney with Nashville's NPR station WPLN was a media witness for the execution.
4: They went through two rounds and she was still breathing at the end. It was very ragged. She lifted her head up and was looking around at one point. She said that she said that there was a spot that was burning and hurting and asked if that was normal.
1: Pike's attorneys say she was alive and snoring very loudly after the botched execution. She was taken by an ambulance from the prison. The Tennessee Governor Bill Lee has ordered an outside investigation and halted all executions following the incident. Stocks saw a mixed finish Wednesday. The S&P 500 and Dow slipped despite cooler than expected inflation data. The NASDAQ managed a modest gain. 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
6: That heat's going to be out there for one more day.
5: Temperatures being 30 degrees above average.
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1: President Trump hails the U.S. military's exit from Iraq. Fox's Jared Halpern with more.
7: The last American troops have withdrawn from Iraq, officially ending Operation Inherent Resolve.
8: This orderly departure of coalition forces and equipment from Erbil Air Base marks the end of a very expensive excursion into hell.
7: President Trump declared ISIS defeated in remarks at the White House and says the U.S. withdrawal is a victory for Iraq's new government. U.S. troops invaded Iraq in 2003, ousting then-leader Saddam Hussein. Forces withdrew in 2011 but returned 3 years later to help Iraqi forces defeat ISIS militants. At the White House, Jared Halpern, Fox News.
1: Disney's Magic Kingdom marking a milestone.
9: Walt Disney World marks 55 years today when the Magic Kingdom opened its gates October 1st, 1971. The resort debuted with one theme park and two hotels, the Contemporary and the Polynesian. 5 years after Walt Disney's death, today it's a sprawling Florida destination with four theme parks. To celebrate, Disney is rolling out a 55th anniversary collection. Hoodies, t-shirts, Mickey ears, a Mickey plush, and more on sale now at the parks with select items coming to the DisneyStore.com. October 12th, Michelle Polino, Fox News.
1: And the New York Yankees are moving on to the division series after they knocked off the Boston Red Sox 9-2 to win the series 2-0. They're advancing along with the Chicago White Sox after the White Sox knocked off the Houston Astros on Wednesday 7-3. In the National League, the San Diego Padres moving on after they defeated the Chicago Cubs 4-1, winning their series 2-0. And the Phillies And Braves play a deciding game three later today after the Phillies knocked off the Braves in game two on Wednesday, 4-3 in 10 innings. I'm Ted Lindner. This is Fox News.
10: Here's the AM 540 KWMT weatherology forecast. A flood watch remains in effect. Lows level off around 61. Fog in spots overnight under overcast skies with thunderstorms likely. Northeasterly winds around 5 miles per hour. Overcast skies again Thursday. Slight chance for showers. Highs level off around 64. That's your updated forecast brought to you by Quickstar, supporting local weather and communities across the state. Currently 68.
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4: Here's AM 540 KWMT weatherology forecast. A flood watch remains in effect. Lows level off around 61. Fog in spots overnight under overcast skies with thunderstorms likely. Northeasterly winds around 5 miles per hour. Overcast skies again Thursday. Slight chance for showers. Highs level off around 64. That's your updated forecast brought to you by Quickstar, supporting local weather and communities across the state. Currently 68.
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1: Investigating a scare in the air. I'm Ted Lindner, Fox News. Israeli officials continue to investigate an attempted hijacking of a plane that was en route from Dubai to Israel. Fox's Jeff Paul with the latest.
2: Authorities right now trying to figure out why this pilot attacked the captain of this plane. Obviously, a very emotional day, especially for all those passengers on board that plane to finally be back in Israel. Crowds showing up to Ben Gurion Airport to welcome everyone back to Tel Aviv. Some of those passengers saying there was a moment there after the attack started when the plane was nosediving thousands of feet a second that they thought they were going to die.
3: Very terrifying. You feel in a moment that you lose it. You lose it. You are not among the living people.
2: While Defense Minister Israel Katz is calling it a terrorist attack, Prime Minister Benjamin Netanyahu hasn't just yet.
1: Meantime, the Tennessee Department of Corrections confirming that Krista Pike survived the state's attempt to execute her by lethal injection on Wednesday night. Pike was sentenced to death for the 1995 fatal stabbing of her college classmate, Colleen Slemmer. Catherine Sweeney with Nashville's NPR station WPLN was a media witness for the execution.
4: They went through two rounds and she was still breathing at the end. It was very ragged. She lifted her head up and was looking around at one point. She said that she said that there was a spot that was burning and hurting and asked if that was normal.
1: Pike's attorneys say she was alive and snoring very loudly after the botched execution. She was taken by an ambulance from the prison. The Tennessee Governor Bill Lee has ordered an outside investigation and halted all executions following the incident. Stocks saw a mixed finish Wednesday. The S&P 500 and Dow slipped despite cooler than expected inflation data. The NASDAQ managed a modest gain. 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
1: President Trump hails the U.S. military's exit from Iraq. Fox's Jared Halpern with more.
8: The last American troops have withdrawn from Iraq, officially ending Operation Inherent Resolve.
9: This orderly departure of coalition forces and equipment from Erbil Air Base marks the end of a very expensive excursion into hell.
8: President Trump declared ISIS defeated in remarks at the White House and says the U.S. withdrawal is a victory for Iraq's new government. U.S. troops invaded Iraq in 2003, ousting then-leader Saddam Hussein. Forces withdrew in 2011 but returned 3 years later to help Iraqi forces defeat ISIS militants. At the White House, Jared Halpern, Fox News.
1: Disney's Magic Kingdom marking a milestone.
10: Walt Disney World marks 55 years today when the Magic Kingdom opened its gates October 1st, 1971. The resort debuted with one theme park and two hotels, the Contemporary and the Polynesian, 5 years after Walt Disney's death.

0: today. It's a sprawling Florida destination with four theme parks. To celebrate, Disney is rolling out a 55th anniversary collection. 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October 12th, Michelle Polino, Fox News.
1: And the New York Yankees are moving on to the division series after they knocked off the Boston Red Sox 9-2 to win the series 2-0. They're advancing along with the Chicago White Sox after the White Sox knocked off the Houston Astros on Wednesday 7-3. In the National League, the San Diego Padres moving on after they defeated the Chicago Cubs 4-1, winning their series 2-0. And the Phillies and Braves play a deciding game 3 later today after the Phillies knocked off the Braves in game 2 on Wednesday, 4-3 in 10 innings. I'm Ted Lindner. This is Fox News.
2: Here's the AM 540 KWMT weatherology forecast. A flood watch remains in effect. Thunderstorms likely, fog in spots overnight, otherwise cloudy skies expected. Lows level off around 61. Northeasterly winds, 5 to 10 miles per hour. Slight chance for showers. Thursday, high temperatures reach up to 64. Overcast skies. From the Weatherology Weather Center, I'm meteorologist Jennifer Bujcicki. Currently, it's 67 degrees.
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1: Here's the AM 540 KWMT weatherology forecast. A flood watch remains in effect. Thunderstorms likely, fog in spots overnight, otherwise cloudy skies expected. Lows level off around 61. Northeasterly winds, 5 to 10 miles per hour. Slight chance for showers. Thursday, high temperatures reach up to 64. Overcast skies. From the Weatherology Weather Center, I'm meteorologist Jennifer Vucicki. Currently, it's 67 degrees.
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1: A botched execution in Tennessee. I'm Ted Lindner, Fox News. The Tennessee Department of Corrections confirming that Krista Pike survived the state's attempt to execute her by lethal injection Wednesday night. Pike was sentenced to death for the 1995 fatal stabbing of her college classmate Colleen Slemmer. Catherine Sweeney was with Nashville's NPR station WPLN, was a media witness for the execution.
2: They went through two rounds and she was still breathing at the end. It was very ragged. She lifted her head up and was looking around at one point. She said that there was a spot that was burning and hurting and asked if that was normal.
1: Pike's attorney says she was alive and snoring very loudly after the botched execution. She was taken by an ambulance from the prison. Tennessee Governor Bill Lee ordered an outside investigation and halted all executions following the incident. Israeli officials continue to investigate an attempted hijacking of a plane that was en route from Dubai to Israel. Fox's Jeff Paul with more on that.
3: Authorities right now trying to figure out why this pilot attacked the captain of this plane. Obviously, a very emotional day, especially for all those passengers on board that plane to finally be back in Israel. Crowds showing up to Ben Gurion Airport to welcome everyone back to Tel Aviv. Some of those passengers saying there was a moment there after the attack started when the plane was nosediving thousands of feet a second that they thought they were going to die.
4: It's very terrifying. You feel in a moment that you lose it. You lose it. You are not among the living people.
3: While Defense Minister Israel Katz is calling it a terrorist attack, Prime Minister Benjamin Netanyahu hasn't just yet.
1: Following a mixed finish on Wall Street on Wednesday, Dow futures this morning are down, as are S&P 500 futures. 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
1: President Trump hailing the U.S. military's exit from Iraq. Fox's Jared Halpern with more.
8: The last American troops have withdrawn from Iraq, officially ending Operation Inherent Resolve.
9: This orderly departure of coalition forces and equipment from Erbil Air Base marks the end of a very expensive excursion into hell.
8: President Trump declared ISIS defeated in remarks at the White House and says the U.S. withdrawal is a victory for Iraq's new government. U.S. troops invaded Iraq in 2003, ousting then leader Saddam Hussein. Forces withdrew in 2011, but returned 3 years later to help Iraqi forces defeat ISIS militants. At the White House, Jared Halpern, Fox News.
1: Disney's Magic Kingdom marking a milestone. Fox's Michelle Polino.
10: Walt Disney World marks 55 years today when the Magic Kingdom opened its gates October 1st, 1971. The resort debuted with one theme park and two hotels, the Contemporary and the Polynesian. 5 years after Walt Disney's death, today it's a sprawling Florida destination with four theme parks. 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October 12th, Michelle Polino, Fox News.
1: And the New York Yankees are moving on to the division series after they knocked off the Boston Red Sox 9-2 to win that series 2-0. They're advancing along with the Chicago White Sox after the White Sox knocked off the Houston Astros Wednesday 7-3. In the National League, the San Diego Padres moving on after they defeated the Chicago Cubs 4-1, winning that series 2-0. And the Phillies and Braves will play a deciding Game 3 later today after the Phillies stayed alive by knocking off the Braves in Game 2 on Wednesday 4-1. 4-3 in 10 innings. I'm Ted Lindner. This is Fox News.
11: Here's the AM 540 KWMT weatherology forecast. A flood watch continues. Rain showers likely, fog in spots overnight, otherwise cloudy skies expected. Lows dip down to about 61. Winds out of the north, 8 to 15 miles per hour. Overcast skies again, Thursday, slight chance of rain showers. Daytime highs approaching 64. From the Weatherology Weather Center, I'm meteorologist Jennifer Vujicic. Currently, it's 66 degrees.
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1: time. 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
1: Here's the AM 540 KWMT weatherology forecast. A flood watch continues. Rain showers likely, fog and spots overnight, otherwise cloudy skies expected. Lows it down to about 61. Winds out of the north, 8 to 15 miles per hour. Overcast skies again, Thursday, slight chance of rain showers. Daytime highs approaching 64. From the Weatherology Weather Center, I'm meteorologist Jennifer Vujicic. Currently, it's 66 degrees.
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0: Here's the AM 540 KWMT weatherology forecast. A flood watch continues. Rain showers likely, fog in spots overnight, otherwise cloudy skies expected. Lows dip down to about 61. Winds out of the north, 8 to 15 miles per hour. Overcast skies again, Thursday, slight chance of rain showers. Daytime highs approaching 64. From the Weatherology Weather Center, I'm meteorologist Jennifer Vujicic. Currently, it's 66 degrees.
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1: She's still alive. I'm Dave Anthony, Fox News, but Krista Pike wasn't supposed to be. The condemned murderer survived two lethal injections in Tennessee last night in the attempt to execute the first woman in that state in more than 200 years.
2: Krista Gayle Pike continued to blink on and off. She was smiling. She let out a couple of laughs during this process. I saw a tear roll down her right eye, and then she said, "One spot is really throbbing."
1: Will Puckett was a media witness.
3: Pike was hospitalized and the execution was suspended. The state's governor has ordered a third-party review into what went wrong while also halting any other state executions that were planned for this year. Pike, now 50, was convicted of torturing and killing her former University of Tennessee classmate Colleen Slemmer in 1995.
1: That's Fox's Ashley Strohmeyer, also hospitalized. The captain of the Fly Dubai flight stabbed by his co-pilot in what's being investigated as a terror attack. Fox's Trey Yinks is in Tel Aviv, where that flight had been headed.
4: The jet plunged more than 14,000 feet in just 37 seconds. The injured pilot had the wherewithal to open the cockpit door, averting disaster. That's when the passengers jumped into action, making their way into the cockpit, subduing the pilot who was attempting to crash the jet. Even more remarkable, an Israeli plumber then pulled back on the yoke to prevent the plane from diving further.
1: Israeli Prime Minister Benjamin Netanyahu tells Fox,
5: "An amazing act of heroism of the Indian pilot, of the people who helped him. They stopped a disaster that could have been global."
1: The Senate is now on break out of the midterm elections. Its last vote last night was to confirm Kevin Sonderling as Labor Secretary, 47-41. All the yes votes are Republicans, all the no's were Democrats. President Trump heads to Texas and then Oklahoma today, starting a big campaign push to help the GOP keep control of Congress.
6: "All I want to do is make speeches and go to states and fight for Republicans and fight for common sense."
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1: The ideological clowns are out, the patriotic cowboys are in. That's what War Secretary Pete Hegseth says in his State of the Force address, acknowledging cutbacks in military leadership.
10: During the speech at the Marine Corps base in Quantico, Virginia, Secretary Hegseth acknowledged the cuts made thus far.
11: "The number crunchers say we fired 10%. Of the generals and admirals across the force." And that number sounds about right.
10: Hegseth added, there are more cuts to come.
11: "We've also reduced the overall number of general officer slots by an additional 10%. So yes, 20% reduction across the board.
10: He called the move long overdue.
11: "Every colonel who wants to be a general will have to pass and excel in a merit-based, performance-driven assessment."
10: The secretary said the Pentagon wants to only promote the top officers. Kevin Uretsky, Fox News.
1: Now an update on military veterans under mental duress.
12: The latest National Veteran Suicide Prevention Annual Report looked at veteran suicides from 2001 to 2024. It found the suicide rate for veterans who weren't signed up with VA health care went up over 70% in those years. The number of those who killed themselves while enrolled with the VA went down about 2%.
1: Fox's Jill Nato on Wall Street. Stock futures are mixed before a new month and quarter of trading, down for the Dow, up for the NASDAQ. In the baseball playoffs, three teams are out.
13: Bellinger, right field, Abreu back at the wall. It is out of here!
1: Cody Bellinger helped power the New York Yankees to the next round, beating and eliminating the Boston Red Sox 9-2 on NBC. The Chicago White Sox knocked out Houston, beating the Astros 7-3, but Chicago's other team, the Cubs, they were KO'd by the San Diego Padres 4-1. Philadelphia beat Atlanta 4-3. The Braves and Phillies will play again and the winner advances. I'm Dave Anthony. This is Fox News.
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17: Here's the AM 540 KWMT weatherology forecast. For today, we'll have cloudy skies, a lingering chance for some showers mainly early in the day, with our temperatures fairly steady. Then for tonight, gradually clearing conditions, a low of 46. Back to a good deal of sunshine to wrap up your work week on Friday, a high of 62 degrees, and still lots of sunshine Saturday, mid-60s. From the Weatherology Weather Center, I'm meteorologist Michael Carroll. Right now, it's 64.
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1: Here's the AM 540 KWMT weatherology forecast. For today, we'll have cloudy skies, a lingering chance for some showers mainly early in the day, with our temperatures fairly steady. Then for tonight, gradually clearing conditions, a low of 46. Back to a good deal of sunshine to wrap up your work week on Friday, a high of 62 degrees, and still lots of sunshine Saturday, mid-60s. From the Weatherology Weather Center, I'm meteorologist Michael Carroll. Right now, it's 64.
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0: Here's the AM 540 KWMT weatherology forecast. For today, we'll have cloudy skies, a lingering chance for some showers mainly early in the day, with our temperatures fairly steady. Then for tonight, gradually clearing conditions, a low of 46. Back to a good deal of sunshine to wrap up your work week on Friday, a high of 62 degrees, and still lots of sunshine Saturday, mid-60s. From the Weatherology Weather Center, I'm meteorologist Michael Carroll. Right now, it's 64.
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Man, that was a monster hit for Charlie Rich, the Silver Fox, in 1973. 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
1: The injection was not lethal. I'm Dave Anthony, Fox News. A condemned murderer, Krista Pike, survived an execution last night in Tennessee.
2: They went through two rounds, and she was still breathing at the end. It was very ragged. She lifted her head up and was looking around at one point.
1: Catherine Sweeney was a media witness.
2: She said that there was a spot that was burning and hurting and asked if that was normal.
1: Pike is now hospitalized.
3: The state's governor has ordered a third-party review into what went wrong, while also halting any other state executions that were planned for this year. Pike, now 50, was convicted of torturing and killing her former University of Tennessee classmate, Colleen Slemmer, in 1995.
1: That's Fox's Molly Line. We're learning more about the fight on a Fly Dubai flight to Israel being investigated as terrorism when a co-pilot stabbed the captain, then tried to crash the plane.
4: The cockpit is empty. No one is in the cockpit because one pilot is lying on the floor bleeding, and the other pilot, everyone is fighting him and trying to handcuff him.
1: Tal was a passenger who sat next to two off-duty pilots on the flight and also tells Fox.
4: And I told them, guys, you need to go to the cockpit. You need to go to the cockpit.
1: They helped land the plane in Saudi Arabia. The injured pilots now hospitalized. The attacking pilots in custody. With still no end in sight to the Iran conflict, Secretary of State Marco Rubio is telling Iran's foreign minister and his staff to leave the U.S., saying they've overstayed their welcome after attending the U.N. General Assembly. The Senate confirmed Kevin Sonderling as Labor Secretary before adjourning until after the November elections when control of Congress is on the line. A Fox News poll gives a progressive a slight lead in Michigan's Senate race among likely voters.
5: 50% prefer Democratic Senate candidate Abdul El-Sayed, while 49% prefer GOP Senate nominee Mike Rogers. 69% calling the cost of living important to their vote. 4 in 10 say they're falling behind financially, and they back El-Sayed by 25 points.
1: That's Kristen Goodwin. 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
1: Well, one condemned killer is hospitalized in Tennessee after last night's boxed execution. Someone who'd been on death row in Virginia is a free man after 25 years behind bars.
10: That 25-year stint included more than a decade on death row for Justin Michael Wolfe. Wolf's release on Monday marking the end of a complex legal saga that at one point had the 45-year-old just days away from an execution date for the 2001 murder of Daniel Petrol in Bristow, Virginia. A judge vacated that conviction after the only witness tying Wolf to the shooting recanted his testimony. Wolf agreed to a plea deal on marijuana and robbery charges in exchange for a sentence of time already served. Paul Stevens, Fox News.
1: There was a fifth death in the measles outbreak in Pennsylvania. Someone else unvaccinated. The number of measles cases in the state at 943. On Wall Street, stock futures are rising before a new month and quarter. The Dow dropped more than 2% over the last 3 months, but the Nasdaq rose 2% in the third quarter. In the baseball playoffs, 3 teams are out. Boston, Houston, and the Chicago Cubs, but Chicago's other teams among the 3 advancing.
11: The White Sox have won a postseason series for the first time in more than 20 years. They beat the Astros 7-3 to sweep. Chicago next faces Cleveland. The lone series going the distance, Phillies and Braves. Philadelphia even the series at a game apiece after huge home runs from Schwarber, Harper, and Bohm. 4-3 in 10 innings in favor of the Phils means game 3 tonight for the right to advance. Yanks roughed up the Red Sox 9-2 to take the series. Max Fried dealt. Cody Bellinger hit a home run. done. Yanks will next face the Rays. And the Padres eliminated the Cubs 4-1 in Game 2. San Diego faces the Brewers in the divisional round. Jay Berman, Fox News.
1: Tonight, Week 4 of the NFL season kicks off. Cleveland versus Pittsburgh. I'm Dave Anthony. This is Fox News.
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17: A look at the closing markets for Wednesday, September 30th. Over on the Chicago Board of Trade, December corn closed down 21 and a quarter at 5 3/4. March down 20 and a half at 5 15 1/2. May down 19 3/4 at 5 23 1/4. November soybeans down 4 3/4 at 12.93. January down 3 1/2 at 13.09 1/4. March down 3 at 13.18 1/2. December wheat down 17 at 6.75 3/4. May down 14 3/4 at 6.98 3/4. And over on the livestock side of things, the livestock complex was once again trading mixed on Wednesday as traders were helping drive the cattle contracts higher, but the lean hog contracts were trading lower. Bids have surfaced in Nebraska at $345, but given that asking prices are noted at $360, it is unlikely that trade will develop soon. On that mercantile, October live cattle closed up 145 at 218.67, December up 190 at 222.70, February up 215 at 225.07. October feeder cattle up 277 at 336.42. November up 340 at 334.30. October lean hogs down 65 at 78.72. December down 27 at 69.42. And February down 45 at 70.17. Again, this is a look at the closing markets for Wednesday, September 30th. As always, keeping an eye on the ag news, markets, and weather so you don't have to. I'm Helena McNamee, KWMT.
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Gone Country, Alan Jackson, True Country, AM 540 KWMT. We've gone to another month. Hard to believe. First of October already. You know, a wise old philosopher once told me that life is like a roll of toilet paper. The closer you get to the end, the faster it goes. Doesn't it seem that way? Ready to run, here are Dixie Chicks.

0: 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Garth Brooks is coming up after the break.
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4: I'm Lauren Simonetti, and this is the Fox Business Report.
5: Athletic wear giant Nike reports earnings today after the Wall Street closed. There's more news on the economy, the number of new claims for unemployment benefits filed last week, updates on the manufacturing sector, and construction spending. Economist John Lonsky is encouraged by the readings he's seen so far.
6: Consumer spending is doing very well for the third quarter. Don't be surprised, in the third quarter, we're going to see real GDP growth of at least 3%, and when we take out the trade deficit on inventory, all that garbage, we'll be looking at real private sector spending perhaps growing by nearly 4%.
5: Earnings from spice maker McCormick and consulting firm Accenture are expected this morning. That's your Fox Business Report. I'm Jim Coselda. 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

0: five decades of only the best in classic country music, always here on KWMT, The King, Elvis Presley, and Too Much. And you had Montgomery Gentry, Delmore Brothers, and Clint Black before that. Paul Jackson, good to have you along. Good morning. Hope it's going well for you. It's the last day to get signed up for Feed the Farmer. In fact, you need to do that by about 11 o'clock this morning because we'll be picking the winner. And, of course, the counties this week, Cass, Harrison, Monona, Pottawatomie, or Shelby County, if you're a full-time farmer there or you'd like to nominate one from that area, now's the time to do it on yourfortdodge.com. 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

Dolly Parton's big hit, Here You Come Again, True Country, AM 540, KWMT. Gonna cry with Highway 101 as we close in on the top of the hour. Paul Jackson with you on a Thursday. Good morning.

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Billy Joe Spears there with Blanket on the Ground. And ahead of Fox News, here's George Strait.

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1: The injection was not lethal. I'm Dave Anthony, Fox News. A condemned murderer, Krista Pike, survived an execution last night in Tennessee.
2: They went through two rounds, and she was still breathing at the end. It was very ragged. She lifted her head up and was looking around at one point.
1: Catherine Sweeney was a media witness.
2: She said that there was a spot that was burning and hurting and asked if that was normal.
1: Pike is now hospitalized.
3: The state's governor has ordered a third-party review into what went wrong, while also halting any other state executions that were planned for this year. Pike, now 50, was convicted of torturing and killing her former University of Tennessee classmate, Colleen Slemmer, in 1995.
1: That's Fox's Molly Line. We're learning more about the fight on a Fly Dubai flight to Israel being investigated as terrorism when a co-pilot stabbed the captain, then tried to crash the plane.
4: The cockpit is empty. No one is in the cockpit because one pilot is lying on the floor bleeding, and the other pilot, everyone is fighting him and trying to handcuff him.
1: Tal was a passenger who sat next to two off-duty pilots on the flight and also tells Fox.
4: And I told them, guys, you need to go to the cockpit. You need to go to the cockpit.
1: They helped land the plane in Saudi Arabia. The injured pilots now hospitalized. The attacking pilots in custody. With still no end in sight to the Iran conflict, Secretary of State Marco Rubio is telling Iran's foreign minister and his staff to leave the U.S., saying they've overstayed their welcome after attending the U.N. General Assembly. The Senate confirmed Kevin Sonderling as Labor Secretary before adjourning until after the November elections when control of Congress is on the line. A Fox News poll gives a progressive a slight lead in Michigan's Senate race among likely voters.
5: 50% prefer Democratic Senate candidate Abdul El-Sayed, while 49% prefer GOP Senate nominee Mike Rogers. 69% calling the cost of living important to their vote. 4 in 10 say they're falling behind financially, and they back El-Sayed by 25 points.
1: That's Kristen Goodwin. 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
1: Well, one condemned killer is hospitalized in Tennessee after last night's boxed execution. Someone who'd been on death row in Virginia is a free man after 25 years behind bars.
10: That 25-year stint included more than a decade on death row for Justin Michael Wolfe. Wolf's release on Monday marking the end of a complex legal saga that at one point had the 45-year-old just days away from an execution date for the 2001 murder of Daniel Petrol in Bristow, Virginia. A judge vacated that conviction after the only witness tying Wolf to the shooting recanted his testimony. Wolf agreed to a plea deal on marijuana and robbery charges in exchange for a sentence of time already served. Paul Stevens, Fox News.
1: There was a fifth death in the measles outbreak in Pennsylvania. Someone else unvaccinated. The number of measles cases in the state at 943. On Wall Street, stock futures are rising before a new month and quarter. The Dow dropped more than 2% over the last 3 months, but the Nasdaq rose 2% in the third quarter. In the baseball playoffs, 3 teams are out. Boston, Houston, and the Chicago Cubs, but Chicago's other teams among the 3 advancing.
11: The White Sox have won a postseason series for the first time in more than 20 years. They beat the Astros 7-3 to sweep. Chicago next faces Cleveland. The lone series going the distance, Phillies and Braves. Philadelphia even the series at a game apiece after huge home runs from Schwarber, Harper, and Bohm. 4-3 in 10 innings in favor of the Phils means game 3 tonight for the right to advance. Yanks roughed up the Red Sox 9-2 to take the series. Max Fried dealt. Cody Bellinger hit a home run. 1. Yanks will next face the Rays. And the Padres eliminated the Cubs 4-1 in Game 2. San Diego faces the Brewers in the divisional round. Jay Berman, Fox News.
1: Tonight, Week 4 of the NFL season kicks off. Cleveland versus Pittsburgh. I'm Dave Anthony. This is Fox News.
12: I'm Joe Jaden with the Connoisseur Media Sports Update. Saturday marks homecoming for Iowa State football and a final send-off for longtime athletics director Jamie Pollard. During the September 29th episode of Cyclone Coach's Corner on AM 540 KWMT, Pollard confirmed that the homecoming game against West Virginia will be his final home game as athletics director and his last day in office. In July, Pollard first announced his retirement, which would be effective on June 30th, 2027, or whenever Iowa State hired his successor, whichever came first. The university has not yet named Pollard's successor or an interim replacement. St. Edmund girls tennis yesterday blanks Webster City 5-0 in a Class 1A Region 3 semifinal. Winners for the Gales included Chloe Palmer, Abby Huss, Sophia Schlenz, Olivia Andrew, and Jade Rock. The Gales, who are now 9-2 in duels, moves on to play Pella in the Class 1A Region 3 final for the right to state on Saturday at 9 a.m. Fort Dodge Dodgers girls tennis drops their Class 2A Region 2 qualifier to Dowling Catholic 5-0. The Dodger season comes to an end. Iowa Central men's soccer ties Marshalltown Community College yesterday at 1. The Tritons now 7-2-1 on the year. Coming up tonight on Sunny 99.7 and yourfortdodge.com, St. Edmund football on the road at GTRA at 7 o'clock. Here's Gales coach Matt Dillon.
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14: East Sac County, we're going to have our hands full. 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
12: 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And Iowa Hawkeye volleyball at Maryland at 6 p.m. And I'm Joe Jaden with the Connoisseur Media Sports Update.
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0: legendary Ray Price. True Country, AM 540 KWMT. The same old me, Paul Jackson with you. So glad you stopped by. We'll have another legend for you after this break. Ernest Tubb coming up. Stay right there.
1: Out here in Iowa, we're used to some bull, but liberal politician Josh Turek is really full of Turek voted to let Iowa law enforcement refuse to cooperate with ICE to remove dangerous illegal aliens from Iowa communities. He backed taxpayer-funded welfare benefits to illegal immigrants and supports amnesty, including for criminal illegals convicted of serious crimes like assault causing bodily injury, indecent exposure, and drunk driving. Now we find out Turek was even caught telling illegal immigrants how to obstruct law enforcement and called cracking down on illegal immigrants
2: fundamentally wrong and un-American.
1: That's some straight-up liberal bullshit. Liberal politician Josh Turek. He only shows up for illegals. Paid for by SLF PAC and not authorized by any candidate or candidates committee. SLFPAC.org. SLF PAC is responsible for the content of this ad.
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0: The legendary artist Double Play with Charlie Pride. Hope you're feeling me. And it's been so long, darling. Ernest Tubb before that. True Country AM 540 KWMT. I saw this article. Of course, we carry Fox News on KWMT. And this article was on Fox Digital. And not really trying to be controversial, but one of those things that makes you go, And the article is by an expert in migration, and she says mass migration eroding Western sovereignty. How do you feel about that? I'm posting this on my Paul Jackson KWMT Facebook page, and you can link to the article, read it, and maybe call the Paul Jackson Action Line with your comments about that. That number is 515-344-3354. The Paul Jackson Action Line, 515-344-3354. I always encourage your input there, and who knows, you might even stumble across a chat with Jack along the way. If it's time.
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0: I never wanted nothing. 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Paul Jackson with a reminder. The fourth annual VFW Post 1856 Walter Porsche Classic Open is this Saturday. 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And to sign up, you should call this number, 712-297-0197. 712-297-0197. And proceeds from Saturday's golf tournament will support the VFW Veterans Relief Fund to benefit vets in Webster County.
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2: Welcome back here to World Dairy Expo. I'm Susan Littlefield with the American Ag Network. Beringer Ingelheim is sitting with us here in the media room, and we're going to talk a little bit about what we can see stopping some stresses when it comes to cold and how it fuels BRD, for example. Peggy Thompson joins us now, and Peggy, thanks for taking some time to come on up and talk to us, and let's talk a little bit about BRD and what we can expect as we get temperatures that are starting to cool with fall literally just around the corner.
3: Yes, absolutely. Well, we want to take care of those calves as well as we can, and we know that when it starts getting colder, those calves might start shivering, and which requires more energy to then keep them warm. And so we might need to certainly increase their feed intake, potentially. Also add bedding, depending on how cold it is, and just keep up the best potential management we can.
2: So how do you see their energy requirements changing as those temperatures continue to be cooler, especially when you're coming from a night and then it might warm up a smidge during the day?
3: Absolutely. Those temperatures can fluctuate, right? There could be 30 to 40 degree changes, and so we want to keep them comfortable at all times of that. And so you may consider calf jackets when it's like 50 degrees or there's 40 degree swings. You may consider adding additional bedding into the hutches areas to keep them warm. One of the things that you want to make sure you do is continue to feed water. Even though it may freeze, it's super important for those animals to have constant access to water.
2: I'm glad you brought that up, because it is something that's easy to forget. When it gets cold, you think, well, they got a bottle, but they also need that fresh water next to them.
3: Exactly. And certainly the milk requirements may increase in those colder months. You may need to feed them, you know, another half bottle, another bottle, just depending on how cold it gets.
2: More in a moment on the American Ag Network.
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2: We continue talking with Peggy Thompson with Beringer Ingelheim about what we need to do to keep those calves healthy.
3: I don't think anything is being done wrong. It's just certainly as we learn more about these animals and what they can handle, we learn what can make them a little bit more comfortable, right? So then potentially, you know, if you've got a lot of, if you're undercover and there's too much airflow, right, too much ventilation, we know we need ventilation to keep the air clean so they don't get dust and pathogens from BRD, but we don't want that cold to, right, be too much ventilation. So controlling things like that, whether you're in calf barns or cow barns, is very important so that those animals can stay healthy and comfortable, and then they're going to eat as much as they're supposed to, and then obviously that's going to turn into better milk production and healthier cows and calves all around.
2: You can find all our World Dairy Expo coverage at AmericanAgNetwork.com under the Special Events tab. 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

0: all the way. To get her in my arms, but her daddy was away.
1: Is that you, Myrtle?
2: Yes, Papa.
1: Is that you, Myrtle?
2: Well, just a minute.
0: Is that you, Myrtle? Is that you, Myrtle? I guess you better say that.

0: was sitting in the old porch swing. I tell you, it was the squeakiest thing. Every time I tried to move in close, I could hear them big feet hit the floor.
1: Is that you, Myrtle?
2: Oh, did I hear Papa?
1: Is that you, Myrtle?
2: Oh, just a minute.
3: Is that you, Myrtle? Is that you, Myrtle? I guess you better say.

I went and did it. I dropped my guard, and look where that got me. I'll never forgive my heart. Brooks and Dunn, True Country, AM 540, KWMT with Paul Jackson on a Thursday morning. First day of October. How can that be? But yet it's a beautiful day. Chris Cagle.

quite a contrast between this first song, Kenny Rogers, Love or Something Like It, and Exile here. She's Too Good to Be True. Paul Jackson with you on a Thursday morning, 8 o'clock hour. Fox News coming up next.

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1: The injection was not lethal. I'm Dave Anthony, Fox News. A condemned murderer, Chris.

0: Pike survived an execution last night in Tennessee.
1: They went through two rounds, and she was still breathing at the end. It was very ragged. She lifted her head up and was looking around at one point.
0: Catherine Sweeney was a media witness.
1: She said that there was a spot that was burning and hurting and asked if that was normal.
0: Pike is now hospitalized.
2: The state's governor has ordered a third-party review into what went wrong, while also halting any other state executions that were planned for this year. Pike, now 50, was convicted of torturing and killing her former University of Tennessee classmate, Colleen Slemmer, in 1995.
0: That's Fox's Molly Line. We're learning more about the fight on a Fly Dubai flight to Israel being investigated as terrorism when a co-pilot stabbed the captain, then tried to crash the plane.
3: The cockpit is empty. No one is in the cockpit because one pilot is lying on the floor bleeding, and the other pilot, everyone is fighting him and trying to handcuff him.
0: Tal was a passenger who sat next to two off-duty pilots on the flight and also tells Fox.
3: And I told them, guys, you need to go to the cockpit. You need to go to the cockpit.
0: They helped land the plane in Saudi Arabia. The injured pilots now hospitalized. The attacking pilots in custody. With still no end in sight to the Iran conflict, Secretary of State Marco Rubio is telling Iran's foreign minister and his staff to leave the U.S., saying they've overstayed their welcome after attending the U.N. General Assembly. The Senate confirmed Kevin Sonderling as Labor Secretary before adjourning until after the November elections when control of Congress is on the line. A Fox News poll gives a progressive a slight lead in Michigan's Senate race among likely voters.
4: 50% prefer Democratic Senate candidate Abdul El-Sayed, while 49% prefer GOP Senate nominee Mike Rogers. 69% calling the cost of living important to their vote. 4 in 10 say they're falling behind financially, and they back El-Sayed by 25 points.
0: That's Kristen Goodwin. 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
6: Good thing there's Pepto-Bismol. 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
0: Well, one condemned killer is hospitalized in Tennessee after last night's boxed execution. Someone who'd been on death row in Virginia is a free man after 25 years behind bars.
9: That 25-year stint included more than a decade on death row for Justin Michael Wolfe. Wolf's release on Monday marking the end of a complex legal saga that at one point had the 45-year-old just days away from an execution date for the 2001 murder of Daniel Petrol in Bristow, Virginia. A judge vacated that conviction after the only witness tying Wolf to the shooting recanted his testimony. Wolf agreed to a plea deal on marijuana and robbery charges in exchange for a sentence of time already served. Paul Stevens, Fox News.
0: There was a fifth death in the measles outbreak in Pennsylvania. Someone else unvaccinated. The number of measles cases in the state at 943. On Wall Street, stock futures are rising before a new month and quarter. The Dow dropped more than 2% over the last 3 months, but the Nasdaq rose 2% in the third quarter. In the baseball playoffs, 3 teams are out. Boston, Houston, and the Chicago Cubs, but Chicago's other teams among the 3 advancing.
10: The White Sox have won a postseason series for the first time in more than 20 years. They beat the Astros 7-3 to sweep. Chicago next faces Cleveland. The lone series going the distance, Phillies and Braves. Philadelphia even the series at a game apiece after huge home runs from Schwarber, Harper, and Bohm. 4-3 in 10 innings in favor of the Phils means game 3 tonight for the right to advance. Yanks roughed up the Red Sox 9-2 to take the series. Max Fried dealt. Cody Bellinger hit a home run. Yanks will next face the Rays, and the Padres eliminated the Cubs 4-1 in Game 2. San Diego faces the Brewers in the divisional round. Jay Berman, Fox News.
0: Tonight, Week 4 of the NFL season kicks off, Cleveland versus Pittsburgh. I'm Dave Anthony. This is Fox News.
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12: It's time to take a look at the early word on those livestock markets. Traders found some support as a few dressed cattle sales took place at steady money with last week. That has been the early consensus, but it has not been enough to establish a trend for this week. There is anticipation that higher prices will develop. The slaughter pace has returned back to normal this week after the disruption last week. Box beef prices did not follow through with gains on Wednesday, though. Choice box beef increased 13 cents, while select box beef declined $3.89. Live cattle futures are holding support in a sideways range, while feeder cattle continue their uptrend. The technical action in feeder cattle futures on Wednesday points to higher prices as the market may be on its way to fulfilling a head and shoulders bottom. Hog futures held well on Wednesday, but remain unable to find consistent supportive fundamentals. Both cash and cutouts were lower again as well. The National Daily Direct Afternoon Hog Report showed cash down $1.02. Packers may not need to be aggressive for the rest of this week due to a substantial number of hogs having already been purchased. Pork cutout values declined $2.82, with lower prices in all categories. Hog weights increased significantly from the previous week, averaging 289.2 pounds. Again, this was the early word on those livestock markets. Make sure to tune in every hour at the top of the hour to hear how those markets are doing throughout the day. With KWMT, I'm Helena McNamee.
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0: Five decades of only the best in classic country music, KWMT True Country. A double play there, Wade Haynes, How Do You Sleep at Night, and Stays in Mexico, Toby Keith. Coming up after the break, Craig Morgan. That's what love's all about.
1: Out here. 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
1: The name of the album is Drive, and a poignant song from Alan Jackson about 9/11. 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
11: Micron Technology, a key supplier to AI chipmaker NVIDIA, saw earnings jump in the recent quarter, and it has long-term agreements to supply technology. Though Wall Street is cautious, suspecting the AI buildup may be nearing its peak, and Micron shares are flat. Reuters says chipmaker Broadcom will lend AI developer Anthropic up to $42 billion to finance infrastructure spending. It gives Broadcom a central role in Anthropic's build-out. Tesla shares are up 0.5%. Registrations of new Tesla cars jumped by double digits in France and Sweden from a year ago, a sign Tesla's making a comeback in Europe. Stock futures are mixed. Yields on U.S. Treasuries remain elevated today. That's your Fox Business Report. I'm Jenny Cosola. Invested in you.
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0: Neil Anderson was riding a bus in England, of all things, when he was inspired by a magazine article to write this song called Sometimes. 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

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The classic country music continues with Shenandoah, Two Dozen Roses. Paul Jackson with you on a Thursday morning.

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Indeed. Rose Garden from Lynn Anderson. 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
1: The injection was not lethal. I'm Dave Anthony, Fox News. A condemned murderer, Krista Pike, survived an execution last night in Tennessee.
2: They went through two rounds, and she was still breathing at the end. It was very ragged. She lifted her head up and was looking around at one point.
1: Catherine Sweeney was a media witness.
2: She said that there was a spot that was burning and hurting and asked if that was normal.
1: Pike is now hospitalized.
3: The state's governor has ordered a third-party review into what went wrong, while also halting any other state executions that were planned for this year. Pike, now 50, was convicted of torturing and killing her former University of Tennessee classmate, Colleen Slemmer, in 1995.
1: That's Fox's Molly Line. We're learning more about the fight on a Fly Dubai flight to Israel being investigated as terrorism when a co-pilot stabbed the captain, then tried to crash the plane.
4: The cockpit is empty. There are no one is in the cockpit because one pilot is lying on the floor bleeding, and the other pilot, everyone is fighting him and trying to handcuff him.
1: Tal was a passenger who sat next to two off-duty pilots on the flight and also tells Fox.
4: And I told them, guys, you need to go to the cockpit. You need to go to the cockpit.
1: They helped land the plane in Saudi Arabia. The injured pilots now hospitalized. The attacking pilots in custody. With still no end in sight to the Iran conflict, Secretary of State Marco Rubio is telling Iran's foreign minister and his staff to leave the U.S., saying they've overstayed their welcome after attending the U.N. General Assembly. The Senate confirmed Kevin Sonderling as Labor Secretary before adjourning until after the November elections when control of Congress is on the line. A Fox News poll gives a progressive a slight lead in Michigan's Senate race among likely voters.
5: 50% prefer Democratic Senate candidate Abdul El-Sayed, while 49% prefer GOP Senate nominee Mike Rogers. 69% calling the cost of living important to their vote. 4 in 10 say they're falling behind financially, and they back El-Sayed by 25 points.
1: That's Kristen Goodwin. 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
1: While one condemned killer is hospitalized in Tennessee after last night's boxed execution, someone who'd been on death row in Virginia is a free man after 25 years behind bars.
10: That 25-year stint included more than a decade on death row for Justin Michael Wolf. Wolf's release on Monday marking the end of a complex legal saga that at one point had the 45-year-old just days away from an execution date for the 2001 murder of Daniel Petrol in Bristow, Virginia. A judge vacated that conviction after the only witness tying Wolf to the shooting recanted his testimony. Wolf agreed to a plea deal on marijuana and robbery charges in exchange for a sentence of time already served. Paul Stevens, Fox News.
1: There was a fifth death in the measles outbreak in Pennsylvania. Someone else unvaccinated. The number of measles cases in the state at 943. On Wall Street, stock futures are rising before a new month and quarter. The Dow dropped more than 2% over the last 3 months, but the Nasdaq rose 2% in the third quarter. In the baseball playoffs, 3 teams are out. Boston, Houston, and the Chicago Cubs, but Chicago's other teams among the 3 advancing.
11: The White Sox have won a postseason series for the first time in more than 20 years. They beat the Astros 7-3 to sweep. Chicago next faces Cleveland. The lone series going the distance, Phillies and Braves. Philadelphia even the series at a game apiece after huge home runs from Schwarber, Harper, and Bohm. 4-3 in 10 innings in favor of the Phils means game 3 tonight for the right to advance. Yanks roughed up the Red Sox 9-2 to take the series.

0: Free dealt. Cody Bellinger hit a home run. Yanks will next face the Rays. And the Padres eliminated the Cubs 4-1 in Game 2. San Diego faces the Brewers in the divisional round. Jay Berman, Fox News.
1: Tonight, Week 4 of the NFL season kicks off. Cleveland versus Pittsburgh. I'm Dave Anthony. This is Fox News.
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5: It's time to take a look at the factors driving those opening markets for today, October 1st. The USDA quarterly grain stocks report sent corn reeling and funds liquidating on Wednesday with a September 1 stocks number that was 90 million bushels higher than the high side of the pre-report estimate and 180 million bushels higher than the average estimate. That led to some wholesale fund liquidation, with funds estimated to have unloaded close to 60,000 contracts on Wednesday, sending December corn down over 21 cents. The bearish shocker helped to offset the delay in harvest, as heavy rains have made their way from Kansas up to Michigan. Excess water is likely to result in some quality and yield losses. Early test plots from both Iowa and Illinois are reported to be showing a sharp downward bias relative to last year, according to Ag Resource. Adding to the bullish backdrop in corn is the fact that global corn production is predicted to fall by more than 1.6 billion bushels this year. Additionally, the bullish situation in the Black Sea continues to stifle Ukraine corn exports, with the Ukraine Farm Ministry...
6: It's 5 decades of the best country classics. 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
4: We begin the fourth quarter today, and it's seed ordering time for 2027. We take a look at the seed landscape and changes that continue. I'm Mark Oppel. Today's Bottom Line Report. This is the time of the year producers begin to finalize plans for next growing season. This year's crop not even in the bin yet, but a time to begin placing seed orders for next year. And changes continue in the seed business. Keeping track of who owns what brands can be crucial information regarding technology that might change, genetics that might change behind the seed you do end up buying. In 2019, DuPont spun off its agribusiness division to create Corteva, which, by the way, recently announced it is spinning off the seed business. One brand, LG, will be missing from the 2027 lineup, a result of a recent merger. There are fewer and fewer single-brand seed companies. Of 16 national brands we reviewed, only three remain under single-brand ownership: Beck's, Stein Seed, and Wiffle's Hybrids. This is the Bottom Line Report. Michigan State, Ohio State, Penn State, and the University of Maryland are some that each conduct individual corn and soybean trials and major seed brands using those results, producers as well. I'm Mark Oppold, wishing you a profitable day.
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This is what we need. Blue skies and sunshine. 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
5: I'm Helena McNamee, and it's time for our daily check-in with BIS Commodities. And on the line with us this morning is Tim Wegman. So, Tim, what's going on with those markets so far today?
6: Pretty quiet trade in the grain markets and the soy complex here this morning. And it feels like it's anticipation here. We're waiting for something to pop this market higher or pull the rug out under it. I'm not so sure either is going to happen. But we do have our monthly, our quarterly stocks report. And this is taking a look at how much corn and soybeans, wheat is in the country here. And this should be one of the more accurate ones of the year as we're down to the lowest amount of stocks in the country. The trade isn't expecting much to come in different than what our ending stocks number was from last month. So we're still looking for like a 1.9 carry out in corn and somewhere around a 330 million bushel carry out in beans. So again, that comes at 11 o'clock this morning. Livestock markets, quietly stronger in the cattle market here. Hogs just quietly weaker. From a chart perspective, we seem to still be grinding in a sideways trade pattern here, even though the front month did eke out yesterday's highs. It feels like cash could be the driving factor here, the balance of the week, with very little cash to have traded yet at this point. Outside markets, crude's up a little bit here today. The stock market is quietly mixed in here as well. Looks like some economic data has come out, and looks like we're trading both sides as far as the Dow and the S&P is concerned. But again, as far as our markets, ag markets are concerned, we're seeing nice basis pushes due to the harvest delays in here. If a guy has the ability to take advantage of that, go ahead. But again, the stocks report at 11 o'clock today. And if you have any questions about this or any of the markets, give us a call here at BIS Commodities at 1-800-373-2525 or check us out on the web at biscommodities.com.
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Carrie Underwood with Last Name. And yes, you put your last name in the form. You put your first name in the form. If you're a farmer in Cass, Harrison, Monona, Pottawatomie, or Shelby counties, because this is your week on Feed the Farmer and you don't have much more time, you could be the last name in there. We will do a couple more cue to calls before 11 o'clock this morning, and then we will pick the winner, and you'll hear who it is on the Power Lunch program with Farm Director Helena McNamee. And, of course, she'll have all the farm news and get some help from the team at the American Ag Network. But before we get there, get your name entered or nominate your favorite full-time farmer from Cass, Harrison, Monona, Pottawatomie, or Shelby counties. 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And you can also nominate farmers from that area.

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might have changed for me. If there were not so many ifs and buts, and if you had wanted it to be. But because of the way I am and the way you

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1: Is she conscious? What's her condition? I'm Dave Anthony, Fox News. We still don't know. The morning after a convicted killer survived an execution in Tennessee, getting two injections that were not lethal.
2: They went through two rounds, and she was still breathing at the end. It was very ragged. She lifted her head up and was looking around at one point.
1: Catherine Sweeney was a media witness and says Krista Pike also complained her arm hurt and was burning, and was last heard behind a closed curtain snoring loudly before being taken to a hospital.
3: Pike was convicted at age 18 of a brutal murder of a 19-year-old classmate. This is the second botched execution in Tennessee this year. The governor is demanding a full investigation, and for now, all executions suspended in Tennessee for the rest of the year.
1: Fox's Steve Harrigan. A search continues near the California coast for a missing patient on board a medevac helicopter flight.
4: It crashed shortly after takeoff. And from what we understand from last night, there were four people recovered from the aircraft.
1: Coast Guard LA Sector Commander Stacy Cressy, two of the four survived. He was radicalized by Islamists. That's what Israel's Prime Minister tells Fox about the co-pilot who attacked the captain and tried to crash a Fly Dubai flight. Benjamin Netanyahu also praised the passengers who stopped him and landed the plane safely as superheroes, preventing a 9/11 style attack.
5: Because of the courage of these people, they tell the world that you can't fight these terrorism.
1: Renee Good's family has filed a wrongful death lawsuit against the federal government after she was killed in January, shot in her car in Minneapolis protesting an ICE operation.
6: Good's family says she wasn't using her car in a threatening way, calling the shooting illegal. The Trump administration has defended the action, saying the agent opened fire in self-defense.
1: Fox's Jeff Manasseh. The Supreme Court has agreed to consider a challenge to the Trump administration denying bond hearings to immigrants who are challenging their deportations. America's listening to Fox News.
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1: They got him. The suspected gunman in a shooting targeting law enforcement in Texas.
10: A Harris County, Texas sheriff's deputy is recovering after being shot Wednesday and is said to be in fair condition. The man accused of shooting that deputy is now captured after a night-long pursuit, Sheriff Ed Gonzalez.
11: He was struck in lower half of his body. The preliminary information we have is that the alleged suspect fled the location in the patrol car.
10: And now Chase Lynn Patton is in jail. The sheriff says he has a long criminal history. The shooting occurred when the deputy responded to a family disturbance call. Eben Brown, Fox News.
1: It's T-minus about 6 minutes for SpaceX and NASA getting ready to soon launch astronauts into orbit.
12: The next crew rotation to the International Space Station is embracing their mission's lucky number. Crew 13 Commander Jessica Watkins says she and her colleagues intentionally requested a mission patch similar to that worn by the 1970 Apollo 13 mission crew, who survived an in-flight explosion and worked with NASA engineers on the ground to beat the odds and return safely to Earth. During their six-month mission on the International Space Station, Crew 13 will study how different exercise regimens ward off the effects of long-duration spaceflight, an effort to pave the way for future astronauts to embark on deep space missions to Mars. At Kennedy Space Center in Florida, Jonathan Seri, Fox News.
1: President Trump will soon hit the road to start a tour that'll have him going across the country campaigning for Republicans, trying to help the GOP keep control of Congress in the November elections. He'll rally tonight in Oklahoma after a trip to to Texas.
13: He'll be highlighting what he argues is a manufacturing boom, a result of his administration's pro-growth policies, tariffs, and deregulation, in their words.
1: Fox's Jackie Heinrich at the White House. Polls have shown a majority of voters disapprove of the president's handling of the economy. The Dow's down 320 points. The Nasdaq's falling 70. I'm Dave Anthony, Fox News.
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16: I'm going to take a look at those markets again. Over on the Chicago Board of Trade, December corn is down 3 at 497 and 3 quarters. March down 3 at 512 and a half. May down 3 and a quarter at 520. November soybeans down 14 at 1279. January down 13 and a quarter at 1296. March down 12 and 3 quarters at 1305 and 3 quarters. December wheat is down 2 at 673 and 3 quarters. May down 2 and a half at 696 and a quarter. Over on the mercantile, October live cattle's down 107 at 217.60. December down 142 at 221.27. February down 147 at 223.60. October feeder cattle down 132 at 335.10. November down 207 at 332.22. October lean hogs down 82 at 77.90. December down 60 at 68.82, and February down 80 at 69.37. And now taking a look over at the ag weather outlook for the Midwest. A front will continue to slowly move across the region through Friday with widespread showers. Areas of heavy rain have already occurred in Iowa, northern Illinois, and northern Missouri, which will shift southward before exiting on Friday. The heavy rain will continue to bring problems in terms of grain quality and harvest delays. After the front clears the region on Friday, drier weather is in the forecast for the following couple of weeks. Fronts will still push through and may bring some isolated showers, but overall drier conditions will help areas to drain and field work to resume. Closer to home in Fort Dodge, it's currently mostly cloudy, lightly breezy, and 66 degrees. There is also a flood watch in effect until Friday at 1 a.m. for most of central Iowa. Keeping an eye on the ag news, markets, and weather so you don't have to, I'm Helena McNamee, KWMT.
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9: 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Good morning, Janie Morgan. Back with you on a Thursday, the very first day of October. My favorite month of the whole year. I love October. I love fall. Beautiful colors. It's cool. It's sweatshirt weather. Hide your rolls. Love it. Love October. This hour, we're going to talk about an idea for a kid's birthday party that might be a nightmare or it might be brilliant. We'll let you decide. Also, right after the break, you get Kenny Rogers 20 years ago. I'll play it for you right after this on KWMT.
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12: That's some straight-up liberal bullshit. 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
16: I'm Susan Lee, and this is the Fox Business Report.
17: Stocks opened higher to start the month and the fourth quarter. Micron Technology shares opened flat. The chipmaker reported a dramatic jump in its profit for the recent quarter, but investors are now being cautious when it comes to chip stocks and AI. McCormick, the spice maker, says sales jumped 17% in the recent quarter. It's holding up better than expected, considering it's dealing with higher expenses and had to raise prices. McCormick is in the process of combining with Unilever's food business. Keurig Dr. Pepper has brought on Russ Torres, currently president of Kimberly-Clark, to take over its coffee unit, which will be called Global Coffee. And Tesla shares are narrowly higher after signs it's making a comeback in Europe. That's your Fox Business Report. I'm Jenny Kosova, invested in you.
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0: That spent 7 weeks at number one on the country chart in 1963. Johnny Cash, Ring of Fire, True Country, 540 KWMT. Those mariachi-style horns, Johnny said he heard that sound in a dream and knew he wanted it on the record, and they really did add a lot to that record. Stay with me. I'll be right back with Waylon Jennings.
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Here's a song I wrote on a plane between Dallas and Austin. Going to El Paso. Whoops. Now this is what gave us the idea to come down here.

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0: Well, either this is a genius idea or one of the dumbest ideas I've ever heard. 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There's a new trend of people organizing park crawls for kids' birthday parties, where you go to three or four parks. It's obviously a play on millennials doing pub crawls for rowdy adults. But what you do is you put a bunch of kids on a party bus, and they go to two, three, four parks. And at the last park, that's where they have the cake and the ice cream and the presents and all that. And it's really relatively inexpensive. All you have to pay for is the party bus. But I would not want to be on the party bus with 15 six-year-olds, and I wouldn't want my six-year-old being on a party bus going from park to park to park without me. It's probably just a worried grandma in me, but park crawl is not something I would do for a child or grandchild of mine under any circumstances. Stick around. 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

True Country 540 KWMT, that was Toby Keith. Don Williams was called the Gentle Giant, and this song became his 13th number one country hit in 1983. Here he is, Don Williams on KWMT. Well, you know.

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I'm Janie Morgan. You stick around for Fox News, sports with Joe Jaden, and weather and a market update with the American Ag Network. Right after this from Charlie Pride from 1975.

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1: A Trump crackdown goes to the U.S. Supreme Court. I'm Lisa Brady, Fox News. The justices will consider an immigration policy that denies bond hearings for immigrants and whether people living in the U.S. illegally should remain in detention while challenging deportation.
2: The case is brought by a Brazilian man who authorities say illegally entered the U.S. 2 decades ago and applied for asylum in 2016. An immigration judge determined detention was mandatory following his arrest in 2025. The Trump administration defends the policy and says it is legal, pointing to a provision of a 1996 immigration law.
1: Fox's Jared Halpern at the White House. The Trump administration is being sued over a deadly ICE confrontation.
3: The family of Rene Good is accusing the Trump administration of negligence and of civil rights violations, demanding a jury trial and damages. Good was part of a group of anti-ICE activists that tracked and blocked agents in January during Operation Metro Surge.
1: Fox's Jeff Manasso. The administration says the agent opened fire in self-defense. Good's family says she was not using her car in a threatening way. Still no word on the condition of convicted killer Krista Pike, hospitalized after an attempted execution in Tennessee last night when she was given 2 doses of what should have been a lethal injection. Success for SpaceX.
4: 3, 2, 1, ignition. And liftoff. Go Falcon, go Dragon, and go Crew 13.
1: The joint mission with NASA postponed by a faulty valve last month, launching less than an hour ago.
5: All 9 Merlin engines on the first stage at maximum thrust of 1.7 million pounds.
1: Sending 4 crew members to the International Space Center. 2 Americans, a Russian, and a Canadian astronaut of Ukrainian heritage. One of their tasks, to study how specialized exercise regimens could reduce the impact of long-duration spaceflight. 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
1: 2 Democrats in Congress are calling for an investigation of TV ads featuring the president.
9: Representative Jamie Raskin of Maryland, the top Democrat on the House Judiciary Committee, and California Congressman George Whitesides are demanding federal inquiries into a blitz of taxpayer-funded TV ads spotlighting praise for President Trump. The TV spots, which have drawn criticism from members of both parties, are airing shortly before the midterm elections, and the representatives are formally asking the government to Accountability Office and the Office of Special Counsel to determine if the use of government funds was illegal. The White House has labeled the ads public service announcements, though experts disagree, saying they aren't designed to help Americans access any specific program. Lillian Wu, Fox News.
1: President Trump set to hit the road for a string of events across the country, aiming to boost Republican candidates in the countdown to the midterms. The federal government is launching a new school choice tax incentive.

0: The Treasury Department calls it the first nationwide school choice program. Families in 30 states will qualify, and those who participate can give up to $1,700 to an organization that gives out school choice scholarships. They get a dollar-for-dollar tax credit for that donation. The donation money goes into a pool of funds that hopefully increases in order to give out money to families who want to homeschool or send their kids to private schools. It will also, though, be given to kids in public schools whose families can use any scholarship money for tutoring or other educational-related expenses. While most participating states are Republican-leaning, other states can potentially join in the future. New York's Governor Kathy Hochul has expressed interest in participating. Jessica Rosenthal, Fox News.
1: The program is scheduled to begin January 1st. Stocks turning lower. The Dow's down 130 points. The S&P and the NASDAQ also falling into the red. U.S. oil prices edging higher right now, back over $92 a barrel. I'm Lisa Brady, Fox News.
2: I'm Joe Jaden with the Connoisseur Media Sports Update. Saturday marks homecoming for Iowa State football and a final send-off for longtime athletics director Jamie Pollard. During the September 29th episode of Cyclone Coach's Corner on AM 540 KWMT, Pollard confirmed that the homecoming game against West Virginia will be his final home game as athletics director and his last day in office. In July, Pollard first announced his retirement, which would be effective on June 30th, 2027, or whenever Iowa State hired its successor, whichever came first. The university has not yet named Pollard's successor or an interim replacement. St. Edmund girls tennis yesterday blanks Webster City 5-0 in a Class 1A Region 3 semifinal. Winners for the Gales included Chloe Palmer, Abby Huss, Sophia Schlenz, Olivia Andrew, and Jade Rock. The Gales, who are now 9-2 in duels, moves on to play Pella in the Class 1A Region 3 final for the right to state on Saturday at 9 a.m. Fort Dodge Dodgers girls tennis drops their Class 2A Region 2 qualifier to Dowling Catholic 5-0. The Dodgers season comes to an end. Iowa Central men's soccer ties Marshalltown Community College yesterday at 1. The Tritons now 7-2-1 on the year. Coming up tonight on Sunny 99.7 and YourFortDodge.com, St. Edmund football on the road at GTRA at 7 o'clock. Here's Gales coach Matt Dillon.
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4: East Sac County, we're going to have our hands full. 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
6: Helena McNamee, and it's time to take a look at those markets again. Also, I have a case of the hiccups, so if you hear that, please excuse me. Over on the Chicago Board of Trade, December corn is down 2.5 at 4.98 1/4. March down 2.5 at 5.13. November soybeans down 17 3/4 at 12.75. January down 17 1/2 at 12.91 3/4. December wheat down 3/4 at 6.75. May down 1 3/4 at 6.97. Overall net mercantile, October live cattle is up 70 at 219.37. December down 7 at 222.62. October feeder cattle up 75 at 337.20. November down 10 at 334.20. October lean hogs are down 110 at 77.62.

0: and December down 85 at 68.57. And now taking a look over at the ag weather outlook for the Midwest. Front will continue to slowly move across the region through Friday with widespread showers. Areas of heavy rain have already occurred in Iowa, northern Illinois, and northern Missouri, which will shift southward before exiting on Friday. The heavy rain will continue to bring problems in terms of grain quality and harvest delays. After the front clears the region on Friday, drier weather is in the forecast for the following couple of weeks. Fronts will push through and may bring some isolated showers, but overall drier conditions will help areas drain and field work to resume. Closer to home in Fort Dodge, it is currently mostly cloudy, lightly breezy, and 65 degrees. There is also a flood watch in effect until Friday at 1 a.m. for most of central Iowa. Some areas could even see some flash flooding events. Again, I apologize for having a case of the hiccups. I could not get them to go away before these markets. Keeping an eye on the ag news, markets, and weather so you don't have to. I'm Helena McNamee, KWMT.
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2: Some of the weekly export inspections called a disappointment. You're listening to the American Ag Network. I'm Susan Littlefield, and good morning from World Dairy Expo. As we look first to the corn sales, for the second week in a row, just 536,000 metric tons of the low end of the trade guesses, and that ranged from 500,000 to 1.3 million metric tons. In other news, South Korea did buy 60 to 66,000 metric tons of corn in a tender. That's for a delivery in January. The source is expected to be South America or South Africa. Traders say that their buying interest from Asia jumped significantly after the plunge in corn futures yesterday. Technically, yesterday's drop changed the outlook dramatically, with the nearby December futures posting their lowest close in 6 weeks, as soybeans' weekly net export sales came at 1.034 million metric tons versus trade expectations that ranged from 850,000 to 1 million metric tons. We'll look at numbers in a moment on the American Ag Network.

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2: December corn's trading at 497¾, down 3. The March contract down 3 at 512½. January soybeans 1292, down 17¼. In March, 1302, down 16½. Soybean meal December 350.50, down 640. Oil December 66.74, down 154. Chicago wheat December 676½, up 3/4. Kansas City December 733¾, up 3/4. Minneapolis December 694 is holding steady. October live cattle 218.20, down 47. December 221.72, down 97. October feeders at 335.80, down 62. And November 332.67, down 162. October lean hogs 77.95, down 77. December 69.05, down 37. Looking at our Class 3 milk, October's unchanged, $14.94, and November, $15.77, up $0.27. 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

0: knocked that one into the top 20 back in 2000. That is George Strait on True Country 540 KWMT. You stay with me. I'll be right back. The one and only Buck Owens.
1: Phone lines are open.
2: 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What about jobs? 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There's a pair of overalls that overall you're not so into anymore. 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
0: It is time for the good news, because everybody needs a little good news in their day, and here's yours. A 16-year-old student in Mexico developed a unique fire extinguisher that uses sound waves to put out flames in seconds. Her name is Angela Hernandez, and her device uses a 12-volt battery, a frequency generator, and a speaker that emits 30 pulses per second to push oxygen away from a fire. After testing her invention, she found it could extinguish flames involving wood, flammable liquids, cooking grease, and electronic equipment. The device is called Vortex Tech. And that is your good news on a Thursday. True Country 540 KWMT. Garth Brooks is next.
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Garth Brooks, as promised on True Country 540 KWMT. Tanya Tucker was only 17 years old when she recorded this song, and it became her fifth number one country hit back in 1976. Here she is now, it's Ms. Tanya Tucker. Here's some love on KWMT.

0: Hank Snow on True Country 540 KWMT. He spent more than 40 years with the Grand Ole Opry and recorded well over 100 albums during his career. From 1961, that was Hank with Beggar to a King. True Country 540 KWMT, Lee Greenwood is up next.
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Good afternoon. I'm Janie Morgan with you on this first day of October. You stick around. Fox News is next, followed by the KWMT Power Lunch, taking you to all that good stuff. It's the Judds.

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1: A new arrest in a suspected terror plot. I'm Lisa Brady, Fox News. Counter-terror police in the UK just announcing a sixth person arrested in the suspected plot to target a U.S.-run airbase in England. And this latest suspect is a dual UK and Iranian national. A day after the British Prime Minister had said there were strong indications of Iranian involvement. Homeland Security Secretary Mark Wayne Mullen telling Fox earlier today,
2: "We knew that Iran and IRGC was going to try to do an attack possibly on a United States asset in the UK. We had been already watching this with our counterparts in London, giving them a heads up. They were also feeding information to us."
1: The arrest made today is on suspicion of preparation of terrorist acts, with a second man questioned and two properties in London searched. The family of Renee Good filing two lawsuits against the Trump administration over her killing during an immigration enforcement surge in Minnesota.
3: "The whole world had to watch as our entire universe was destroyed, as the sunshine that was my amazing Renee was robbed from us, from her children, and from her community that loved her."
1: Good's wife, Becca, says she was pure love. The lawsuits claim wrongful death and conspiracy to interfere with civil rights, accusing the federal government of trying to hide evidence of what happened in January. Good was killed during a confrontation with ICE agents protesting their operation. Homeland Security says an agent fired in self-defense. Good's family denies she was trying to use her car as a weapon. It's accusing the federal government of trying to hide evidence of what happened in January. Good was killed during a confrontation with ICE agents protesting their operation. Homeland Security says an agent fired in self-defense. Good's family denies she was trying to use her car as a weapon. A failed execution in Tennessee remains under investigation.
4: So far as we know, the Department of Correction followed exactly the protocol that was outlined and vetted and approved by the Attorney General's office. At this point, that is all we know.
1: Governor Bill Lee, after convicted killer Krista Pike ended up in the hospital last night following two doses of a lethal injection drug. 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
1: Terrifying ordeal on a Mideast flight remains under investigation. President Trump speaking with Israel's prime minister after the attack yesterday.
8: President Trump says Israeli Prime Minister Benjamin Netanyahu relayed the heroic actions of Israeli passengers aboard a Fly Dubai flight sent into a nosedive by the plane's co-pilot.
9: "And it seems as though the co-pilot was perhaps a terrorist or perhaps a whack job."
8: Netanyahu, speaking on Fox and Friends, says the co-pilot was hell-bent on crashing the plane.
10: "We know that he underwent Islamist radical indoctrination."
8: The co-pilot is accused of stabbing the

0: aircraft's pilot. He is being detained in Saudi Arabia, where the Fly Dubai flight made an emergency landing. At the White House, Jared Halpern, Fox News.
1: Leaving earthly conflicts on the ground, four crew members are heading to the International Space Station, two Americans, a Russian, and a Canadian of Ukrainian heritage.
2: Those four crew members going up, they're all friends, they're all scientists, and they're all working together towards the same goals, and that's to improve human spaceflight.
1: Fox's Jonathan Sary. It's a joint NASA SpaceX mission lifting off about 2 hours ago. A Wall Street journalist who spent more than a year in a Russian prison is telling his story.
3: It's been 2 years since Evan Gershkovich was released from a Russian prison in an historic prisoner swap that involved 24 people across seven countries. He told Fox and Friends about how he was captured in March of 2023.
4: I was meeting with the source of a colleague of mine who we thought was legitimate. We had, speaking to him for 4 years at that point, and it turned out it was a setup.
3: Gershkovich was accused of fabricated espionage charges and ultimately sentenced to 16 years in prison.
1: Fox's Tanya J. Powers. His new memoir is called This Cursed Beautiful Land, A Russian-American Story. Elisa Brady. This is Fox News.
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6: It's time to take a look at those markets again. Over on the Chicago Board of Trade, December corn is down 3.5 at 497.25. March down 3.75 at 511.75. May down 4.25 at 519. November soybeans down 17.75 at 1275.25. January down 17.25 at 1292. March down 16.75 at 1301.75. December wheat is down 0.25 at 675.5. May down 1.75 at 697. Over on the mercantile, October live cattle up 75 at 219.42. December up 12 at 222.82. February down 5 at 225.02. October feeders are up 202 at 338.45. November up 157 at 335.87. October lean hogs are down 105 at 77.67. December down 70 at 68.72. And now taking a look over at the ag weather outlook for the Midwest, a front will continue to slowly move across the region through Friday with widespread showers. Areas of heavy rain have already occurred in Iowa, northern Illinois, and northern Missouri, which will shift southward before exiting on Friday. The heavy rain will continue to bring problems in terms of grain quality and harvest delays. After the front clears the region on Friday, drier weather is in the forecast for the following couple of weeks. Fronts will still push through and may bring some isolated showers, but overall drier conditions will help areas to drain and field work to resume. Closer to home in Fort Dodge, it is currently cloudy, lightly breezy, and 64 degrees. Keeping an eye on the ag news, markets, and weather so you don't have to, I'm Helena McNamee, KWMT.
7: Soybeans under pressure at midday Thursday. This is the American Ag Network of Jesse Allen with this market update. And joining us now for market analysis, Arlen Suderman, Chief Commodities Economist at Stone X. Arlen, we look at the grains and oil seeds, a quieter day in corn and wheat after Wednesday's USDA report-related selling, while soybeans here on Thursday are under some pressure. Let's start there. What's driving the bean complex to the downside here at midday?
8: Kind of the same thing we're seeing across the board, just speculative selling across the board. End users are allowing prices to come down to them. We've broken through chart support to new lows. The charts are looking weak. There's a number of fund managers and their computers, their algos who put on orders who are trained on chart signals, others on momentum. And when momentum goes to in one direction, they pile on the orders in that direction. Frankly, the end users are letting prices come to them. I think there's some nervousness also about the fact that the Midwest is finally going to dry out. It's going to take some time, but the areas that

0: been getting persistent rains over the last 2 months are expected to see drier weather basically from tomorrow forward, and that should allow harvest to slowly start to pick up momentum as those fields are able to hold up the combines and bring new crop supplies. We're seeing soybean basis offers from the crushers start to drop rapidly now as they anticipate those new crop supplies coming in.
1: Livestock trade, kind of a mixed bag in cattle and hogs. Any thoughts there?
0: Yeah, we're finally starting to firm the cattle market a little bit as we speak. It started late morning. Was started off on the negative note, really some concerns about demand. The packers have the incentive to speed up the chain now with good margins and starting to get facilities back with employee absenteeism back to normal again. But the question is, can we hold the product prices as we speed up those chains again and start moving more through the plants? And that's a concern. Still waiting for cash trade. Some expectation it could be steady to firmer. When you look at the hog complex, though, I look back over the last 2 months, and we've seen positive numbers for the two-day lean hog index just three times, and one of those was a one-penny gain. So cash hogs just continue to slide lower, and that's not a case of supply, it's the demand. Demand remains quite soft. You hope that at some point these prices will take care of themselves with creating some demand, but so far we just haven't seen enough of that to stabilize this hog market.
1: All right. Once again, Arlen Suderman with StoneX on the American Ag Network. I'm Jesse Allen reporting.
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5: I'm Helena McNamee, and it's time for your Connoisseur Media Ag Update. New analysis is signaling that the Trump administration's plan to lower the tariffs on imported beef has not met the intended goal of lowering prices for consumers. Faith Parnum, an economist for the American Farm Bureau Federation, said her organization studied beef prices at 41 grocery stores in the month of September to measure the impact.
6: To see how the price of 80/20 ground beef would change. And we found since September 2nd to September 24th, prices only decreased about 2%, with some stores really not changing their price at all. So even though we're importing more beef than ever, we're still not seeing consumers' price go down.
5: Parnum says the higher prices can be attributed to a shrinking U.S. cattle herd.
6: You know, in the United States, we have a record low cattle herd size. That's really reducing the supply of beef in the United States. On top of that, we have limited imports from Mexico due to New World screw worm, and all of that is causing that supply to shrink. Anytime supply goes down, as we keep having this high demand for beef, that's going to push those prices up. So it's going to take a long-term fix.
5: Parnum said importing foreign beef is only a short-term fix for what is actually a years-long problem.
6: When we think about how do we long-term bring prices down for consumers, rebuilding that cattle herd size is number one. Policies like suspending the tariff rate quota actually incentivize farmers and ranchers to sell part of their herd because they are seeing that market volatility and they're not getting those signals to rebuild that herd.
5: Again, that was Faith Parnum, an economist for the American Farm Bureau Federation. You can learn more at fb.org. In other agricultural news, U.S., Mexican, and Canadian officials are all meeting this week in Calgary, Alberta, as a part of the Tri-National Agricultural Accord, with agricultural trade and the future of the USMCA among the issues drawing attention. The Agricultural Coalition for USMCA says trade with Canada and Mexico remains important to U.S. agriculture and rural communities. The coalition says agricultural and seafood exports to the two countries generated $149 billion in economic output in the United States in 2024. Coalition spokesperson Brian Goodman says the Calgary meeting provides an opportunity for the three countries to address disagreements and identify areas for greater

0: cooperation. The coalition supports renewal of the United States-Mexico-Canada agreement, which is undergoing a review this year. Goodman says the group hopes discussions during the agricultural accord will contribute to USMCA's renewal and benefit producers and consumers across all three countries. Up next, the USDA's September Hogs and Pigs report puts the nationwide herd size at 74.3 million head. That's up from the second quarter. However, year over year, the market hog supply is down about 1.5%. This includes the animals to market between now and February. On the other hand, USDA's cold storage report indicates stocks as of August 31st are up 12% from 1 year ago. On that note, beef stocks are up 5% from last year, but cold storage stocks of poultry are down 4%. Jason Franken, an ag economist from the University of Missouri, says this all suggests consumers are still eating less red meat than before COVID.
1: The USDA projects U.S. per capita pork consumption to be 49.4 pounds per person in 2026 and to rise to 49.9 pounds in 2027, notably below the peak exceeding 52 pounds in 2019.
0: The export picture for pork is off from last year, too. The July figure was down 5% from the previous year, with lower shipments to Mexico, South Korea, China, and Hong Kong. Those were not fully offset by increased pork exports to Japan, Canada, and a few other overseas markets. The USDA recognizes this, and Franken said the upshot is for lower exports in both the third and fourth quarters of this year.
1: Accordingly, USDA projections for pork exports are lowered to 1.64 and 1.88 billion pounds for the third and fourth quarters, respectively, dropping annual exports to 7.11 billion pounds, or 2% above last year, with forecasts rising another 1% in 2027.
0: With projections for domestic and export demand revised lower, Franken says hog prices will likely fall well short of year-ago levels, with producer profitability squeezed by prospects of higher feed costs. Again, that was Jason Franken, an ag economist from the University of Missouri. And to round out today's report, Anthony Perlman of USDA NASS presents September quarterly grain stock estimates for all wheat varieties, corn, and soybeans.
2: All wheat stocks, September represents the first quarter or beginning stocks quarter of the marketing year for wheat and the other small grains. And as of September 1st, all wheat stocks totaled 1.85 billion bushels. That is down 13.5% from the same time last year. On-farm stocks are down 21.1% year over year, while the off-farm portion is down 9.9%. The September 1 corn stocks, which represents the fourth quarter or ending stocks quarter of the marketing year, as of September 1st, total stocks were estimated at nearly 2.1 billion bushels. That's up 35.1% from the same time last year. On-farm stocks are up 22.4% from the previous September, while off-farm stocks are up. September soybean stocks, which like corn, represents the ending stocks quarter for the marketing year. As of September 1st, total stocks are estimated at 315 million bushels. This is down 3% from the same time last year. On-farm stocks are down 1.2% from the previous September, while off-farm stocks are down 3.7%.
0: Again, that was Anthony Perlman of USDA NASS. And with this Connoisseur Media Ag Update, I'm Helena McNamee.
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2: Many states have statutes that specify the maximum length of time that a train can block a public road. The state laws vary, but a general rule of thumb is that a blockage cannot exist for more than 20 minutes. There are numerous exceptions concerning such things as emergencies and when the blockage is a result of something beyond the railroad's control. When state law doesn't address the issue, there may be restrictions at the local level. A significant question involves the extent to which state laws on road blockages are valid. Railroads are subject to an interesting, sometimes confusing, mix of federal and state law. Does federal law preempt state law on this issue? It can if state law only applies to railroad companies rather than the public at large, and has more than just a remote or incidental effect on railway transportation. That's because the Surface Transportation Board has exclusive jurisdiction to regulate railways. This all means that state law must be carefully tailored to apply broadly to roadway obstructions generally, and not have anything more than a slight impact on railway transportation. If those requirements are not satisfied, federal law may control. This has been the Agricultural Law and Tax Report. I'm Roger McCullough.
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9: I'm Lauren Simonetti, and this is the Fox Business Report.
10: Stocks are losing ground on renewed concerns about inflation. The ISM report for September showed improvement in factory activity at a slower pace than predicted, but also said companies are paying higher prices at the steepest levels since May. Construction spending jumped in August. The forecast was for a 0.1% increase. Instead, it rose 0.9%. Spice maker McCormick is holding up better than expected, considering shoppers growers are dealing with higher prices, elevated fuel costs, and tight budgets, it had to raise prices as it deals with its own higher costs. CEO Brendan Foley says its customers continue to operate in a dynamic environment. It is stepping up marketing on special salts and sugars for the holiday season. That's your Fox Business Report. I'm Jenny Coselda. Invested in you.
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3: 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The concept of a rail highway was first conceived by Colonel John Stevens in 1812. The earliest railroads were horse-drawn cars running on tracks. The first chartered railroad was the Granite Railway of Massachusetts, which is approximately 3 miles long and completed in 1826. The Baltimore and Ohio Railroad was the first to carry freight and passengers in February 1827. Today's American Agriculture History Minute. I'm Mark Oppold.
12: And welcome into a new episode of American Ag Today, produced by the American Ag Radio Network and powered by Farm and Ranch Media. I'm your host, Jesse Allen. Good to have you with us here today. A major new market for Wisconsin soybeans is on the way. CHS has announced plans to build a soybean crush facility in Evansville, a project supporters say will create local demand for soybeans, new jobs, and new opportunities for farmers. Tanner Johnson, who sits on the board of directors of the Wisconsin Soybean Association, says the announcement is a game changer for the industry.
13: We're the last of the upper Midwest states to get a crush plant. Some of our neighbors have two or three or even more. Crush plants are going to be such a unique dynamic, replacing the demand on exports to China and other maybe tumultuous export markets. And we're keeping our soybeans grown right here in Wisconsin at home. We're going to be crushing them locally down in Evansville. That oil is going to go into biodiesel and other uses and increase demand locally. That's huge. It's a win-win-win, honestly. I think I read yesterday it's going to create 80 full-time jobs down in Evansville, good, high-paying jobs. I can't wait to see what this brings. And from a basis standpoint, it's going to be taking away 80 million bushels of soybeans. That's nearly the entire state's production last year. So talk about bringing demand to Wisconsin. This is going to be a big, big win.
12: He says the plant's impact goes beyond soybean oil. The facility will also produce soybean meal.
13: I can't make promises on markets, and this isn't marketing advice, but this is certainly going to increase demand locally. Should definitely help our basis. And you know, talking about the dairy, livestock, poultry industry, you know, they feed a lot of meal to those critters, and this facility is going to be producing a lot of meal. What a perfect partnership up here in Wisconsin.
12: And Johnson says strong demand for renewable fuels helped set the stage for the project.
13: This administration has really supported the RVO, and and you see RIN credits starting to climb. There's good incentive for businesses like CHS to make a, what they say, $700 million investment here in Wisconsin. They believe in Wisconsin farmers and Wisconsin folks to get this done and make it successful.
14: While construction is still ahead, Johnson says the announcement gives farmers something they haven't had much of lately, optimism.
13: I hope that this sparks a degree of optimism within Wisconsin soybean farmers. It's not been the easiest past few years, but as always in agriculture, we're tough and we persevere. And this is one thing where I think we all can kind of take a victory lap and look forward to the future with a smile on our face.

0: And Johnson says the Evansville crush plant is expected to begin operating in 2028. He calls it one of the most significant soybean industry projects Wisconsin has seen in years. Well, earlier this year, technical barriers that had been in place for more than a decade were lifted on U.S. beef exports to Saudi Arabia. U.S. Meat Export Federation President and CEO Dan Hallstrom says this allows the U.S. beef industry to capitalize on one of the world's fastest growing markets.
1: Our forecast is that this is a $150 million opportunity, so we're planning accordingly. Saudi Arabia has held a lot of promise for a long time. It's a very young demographic, one of the youngest in the world, under 30 years of age, and the prospects for future growth are just huge. The total global imports were over $1 billion of beef globally into Saudi Arabia, which we had a very, very small portion of, you know, less than $10 million. But there was an export verification EV program, which really had some overly restrictive feed traceability requirements and a few other things that complicated the supply chain.
0: With a much greater share of U.S. beef production now eligible, USMEF chef Herman Navarrete traveled to Saudi Arabia this summer to reintroduce U.S. beef to potential buyers thanks to support from the USDA and the Beef Checkoff Program.
2: We have a chance to do one-on-one workshops with some of the importers in the region, and they were extremely excited. We also have a chance to work with culinary students who are the future leaders in hotels and restaurants of the region. So it was extremely important for them to learn about U.S. beef, so they will be able to use it. So we had a cooking demonstration, and then we have some tasting. They were absolutely convinced that this is the right product. Now the market open again. Now people are willing to import U.S. beef, and it's a very, very exciting market because of the number of people in the country and because they're growing in the tourism area as well.
0: Hallstrom says while building the business back up will take time, right now is the right time to do it.
1: Even though it's been 10 years, there's still buyers that know about U.S. beef, and there's a lot more that want to learn about it. The family-style dining sector has absolutely been booming. $30 gourmet burgers in Riyadh, Saudi Arabia, these are the sorts of things that are different in the last 10 years, which is a perfect fit for U.S. beef.
0: For more, please visit USMEF.org. Well, a new comparison of farmer sentiment in the United States and Argentina finds producers facing many of the same challenges, including high input costs. But the outlook for the future looks very different depending on where farmers are farming. Joanna Calusi, an assistant professor at the Department of Agricultural Economics at Purdue University, breaks down what they learned from surveying producers in both countries.
3: In the U.S., 57% of farmers expect bad times for crop producers over the next 5 years, while only 28% expected good times. In Argentina, it was almost the opposite. 53% expected good times and only 4% expect bad times. In the U.S., that more pessimist outlook likely reflects narrow profit margins with low commodity prices and high production costs. In Argentina, recent policy changes, including lower export taxes and greater market openness, may be helping improve expectations for the years ahead.
0: Crop farmers provided the largest differences in the survey. Livestock producers were much more aligned.
3: For livestock, though, farmers in both countries were much more optimistic. About 68% in the U.S. and 80% in Argentina expect good times over the next 5 years, supported by strong cattle prices and limited cattle supplies.
0: The barometer comparison also looked at farmland values in the U.S. More than half of respondents expect farmland prices to stay about the same over the next year, while in Argentina, half of the respondents expect farmland values to increase.
3: That difference reflects the broader economy environment. In the U.S., farmland values are already high, while interest rates and production costs may limit further increases. In Argentina, lower export taxes and expectations of higher farm income support a more positive outlook for land values. We also saw differences in what farmers think is pushing farmland values. U.S. producers pointed more to financial factors like alternative investments and interest rates, while Argentine farms focus more on farm income and agriculture policy.
0: And while farmers in both countries cited many of the same financial pressures, such as high input costs, low commodity prices, and weather risk, one key difference when it came to the overall outlook for the future was policy uncertainty. which was a much bigger concern in Argentina. Researchers surveyed 400 farmers in the U.S. and 400 in Argentina using the same questions during May and June of this year. We're out of time on American Ag Today. I'm Jesse Allen. Have a great rest of your day. Markets react to the USDA Grain Stocks Report. You're listening to the American Ag Network of Jesse Allen with this news of agriculture. Well, USDA's quarterly grain stocks report delivered a bit of a bearish surprise for corn on Wednesday. September 1 stocks totaling 2.095 billion bushels, up 35% from a year ago and roughly 170 million bushels above the average trade guess. Mary Johnson with AgMarket.net highlighted the corn number, saying it was the surprise of the day. She gives her overall reaction to Wednesday's numbers.
4: We were anticipating smaller corn ending stocks in the area of 1.9. We ended up at 2.1, which, you know, was a little outside of the trade range. So we have more corn on hand than we had anticipated that we would. They did make a cut to corn production, so I think now we're going to turn to the WASDE in a few weeks and see how they handle that on the big balance sheet.
0: Meantime, she points out a potential bullish number on the soybean side.
4: We actually got a little bit of a bullish surprise in soybeans, and maybe with what we've seen in soybean basis over the last month, that was expected. The trade was looking for 324 million bushels, and the USDA came in at 315.
0: And Johnson points to the October WASDE as the next milestone to watch out for.
4: So our next report in October is going to be the monthly WASDE report. We'll be watching now how they take this old crop information and factor that into the balance sheets. We're carrying in more corn. Where is that coming from? We've been talking for months now that we felt like feed and residual was too high. I think the expectation will be that the WASDE, the World Board, will have to make some cuts to that category in order to come out to the 2.095 billion bushel carryout on the bottom.
0: Once again, Mary Johnson with AgMarket.net. 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
0: Well, this week, U.S. Senators Chuck Grassley of Iowa and Amy Klobuchar of Minnesota introduced bipartisan legislation to extend availability of the small agribiodiesel producer credit through 2029. U.S. companies that produce up to 60 million gallons of biodiesel per year using domestic agricultural feedstocks can claim this income tax credit of 20 cents per gallon on the first 15 million gallons of production. The credit will expire on December 31st unless Congress adopts the extension that was introduced this week. Vice President of Federal Affairs for Clean Fuels Alliance America, Kurt Kovarik, says small biodiesel producers are making an outsized contribution to America's energy security right now. These companies are investing in rural communities, creating and preserving jobs, and running full out to provide cleaner, better, more affordable fuel to meet today's demand, end quote. This is the American Ag Network. I'm Jesse Allen.
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0: saw some rebound action in the soybean exports. You're listening to the American Ag Network. Good afternoon. I'm Susan Littlefield. This coming in above the top end estimate of 36.7 million at 38 million bushels, with China once again being the featured destination. Cumulative soybean export sales for 26-27 marketing year now sit at 817 million bushels, still nearly double last year's sales at this time and maintaining the strongest pace of sales in 4 years. Corn and wheat export sales were also, though, disappointing. Both came in near the low end of their expected range at 21.1 million bushels and 10.6 million bushels, respectively. Both were in the green this morning, but have fallen to trade narrowly in the red on the midday, with yesterday's ugly September 1 corn stocks print adding to that pressure. Both crops remain exposed to additional demand shifts to the U.S. in the year ahead amid the disruption of movement that is seen in the Black Sea. This is the American Ag Network.
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0: December corn's dropped four on the day at 496 and three quarters. March 511 and a quarter, down four and a quarter. January soybeans at 1292, down 17 and a quarter. March 1301 and three quarters, down 16 and three quarters. Soybean meal December, 350, that's down 690. Oil December at 6681, down 147. Chicago wheat December steady at 675 and three quarters. Kansas City December, 730 and a quarter, down two and three quarters. In Minneapolis December, steady, 693 and a quarter. October live cattle, 219.25, up 57. December, 222.85, up 15. October feeders, 338.17, up 175. November, 335.62, up 132. October lean hog, 77.55, down 117. December, 68.62, that market's down 80. Class 3 milk, October, 15.15, up 21. 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
4: I'm Helena McNamee, and it is week two of Feed the Farmer, and joining me on the phone now is our winner, which is Don Smith of Griswold, Iowa. So, Don, how's it feel to be the winner this year?
5: Oh, kind of surprised. I didn't have any idea that I was even nominated for it or whatever. I take it that Garrett Layton, I heard, was the one that nominated me, and he's done a lot of work for me this summer, hauling grain and like that. So,
4: well, we're glad that you could win. I know last year we pulled you as a winner, and you were busy and unable to make it. So I feel like it's fate that you won again. So truly meant to be to celebrate you.
5: So yeah, second chances.
4: Exactly. Second time's the charm this time, I guess, right?
5: Yeah. Right.
4: So tell me a little bit about your farming operation.
5: Oh, it's family farm, been part of it, Century Farm, and around 840 acres of crop ground. Used to have cattle and hogs, but after a lot of years of that, just gone to cash crops and like that.
4: And tomorrow we'll be there around 11 to be

0: start bringing that food to you. We're going to be bringing you food from the Twisted Tail in BB Town, which I will admit is one of my favorite of the food sponsors that we have for all of this.
1: That's good.
0: So you're going to have a really good meal tomorrow. And then we got to thank, of course, our sponsors who help make this happen, which is Vetter Equipment and Coon River Gate Company. And we're looking forward to bringing you a good lunch tomorrow.
1: Well, I appreciate that.
0: We appreciate it, too. Again, this was Don Smith, our Week 2 Feed the Farmer winner. He's out of Griswold, Iowa, which is Cass County, and with KWMT, I'm Helena McNamee.
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I'm Janie Morgan with you until 2 o'clock when Dale Liker comes in. Stick around for Fox News and a market update with Helena McNamee right after this from Christy Lane. One, two.

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1: A search for answers in Tennessee. I'm Lisa Brady, Fox News. After convicted killer Krista Pike survived a death sentence, ending up in the hospital last night after two injections during a failed execution.
2: It's a tragedy, and it's deeply disturbing to me that that has happened in this state. The people deserve better than that.
1: Tennessee Governor Bill Lee says at this point it appears the Department of Correction followed protocol. He has ordered a review and halted any executions for now. There's been no confirmation of Pike's current condition. Counterterrorism police in the UK.

0: They now have an Iranian suspect in custody in connection with a possible terror plot against an airbase in England used by the U.S. to target Iran. The new suspect is the sixth person arrested in the probe, a 27-year-old man and a dual U.K. and Iranian national arrested on suspicion of preparing terrorist acts. Iran has denied involvement. President Trump suspects possible Iranian involvement in yesterday's attack on the pilot during a Fly Dubai flight to Israel. Fox's Peter Ducey at the White House.
1: Just spoke to the president as he was boarding Marine One on the South Lawn, and I asked him if anybody has briefed him in the last day and a half about whether or not this Fly Dubai pilot, the one who allegedly tried to take down the plane, is linked to Iran. And the president told me they're working on it right now. He would say the answer, based on what he is hearing, is yes, but they are working it right now.
0: So far, no confirmation of any motive or that it was a terror attack. The co-pilot accused of stabbing the pilot is Omani and has worked for the airline for less than or about a year. The president taking questions before kicking off stops around the country ahead of the midterms.
2: You got to get out there and vote for a fighter for the state of Florida.
0: Vice President Vance rallying for Congressman Byron Donalds, who's running for Florida governor against Democrat David Jolly. 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
0: The Trump administration now facing two lawsuits over the killing of Renee Good by an ICE agent earlier this year.
6: The family of Renee Good is accusing the Trump administration of negligence and of civil rights violations, demanding a jury trial and damages. Good's family says she wasn't using her car in a threatening way, calling the shooting illegal. Her killing, captured on video, shows an ICE officer opening fire during Operation Metro Surge. The agent later treated at a hospital. The Trump administration has defended the action, saying the agent opened fire in self-defense. Jeff Manosso, Fox News.
0: Just getting reports that a former Dallas police officer, Amber Geiger, has been granted parole after serving 7 years of a 10-year sentence for the killing of a neighbor, Botham Jean, in 2018, mistaking him for an intruder in her own apartment. Rapper Rick Ross is under arrest.
7: I am the Playboy's paradise.
0: His debut single, Hustlin', was a hit 20 years ago, and he went on to become a 9-time Grammy nominee. But the longtime South Florida resident was arrested early today in Miami Beach, charged with battery in connection with a domestic violence allegation. His attorney says he's being wrongfully accused by an ex-girlfriend. A new snapshot of the labor market.
8: There's another encouraging report on the job market. New claims for unemployment benefits declined by 1,000 last week to 197,000. Economists were expecting a slight increase. Also, fewer people remained on benefits in the week ending September 19th. Continuing claims declined 11,000 to 1.7 million, the lowest level since April of 2023.
0: Fox's Jenny Cosola. The government's employment report for September is due out tomorrow. Stocks turning mixed. The Dow is still down right now, down 62 points, but the S&P and the NASDAQ are now in the green. I'm Lisa Brady. This is Fox News.
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11: It's time to take a look at those markets again. Over on the Chicago Board of Trade, December corn is down.

0: 2.75 at 4.98. March down 2.75 at 5.12 3/4. May down 3.5 at 5.19 3/4. November soybeans down 14 3/4 at 12.78 1/4. January down 14 1/4 at 12.95. March down 13.5 at 13.05. December wheat is up 4 3/4 at 6.80 1/2. May up 3 at 7.01 3/4. Over on the livestock side of things, October live cattle up 22 at 218.90, December down 10 at 222.62, and February down 30 at 224.77. October feeder cattle are up 190 at 338.32. November up 165 at 335.97. October lean hogs are down 112 at 77.60. December down 60 at 68.82. And February down 65 at 69.55. And now taking a look over at the ag weather outlook for the Midwest, a front will continue to slowly move across the region through Friday with widespread showers. Areas of heavy rain have already occurred in Iowa, northern Illinois, and northern Missouri, which will shift southward before exiting on Friday. The heavy rain will continue to bring problems in terms of grain quality and harvest delays. After the front clears the region on Friday, drier weather is in the forecast for the following couple of weeks. Fronts will still push through and may bring some isolated showers, but overall drier conditions will help areas to drain and field work to resume. Closer to home in Fort Dodge, it is currently mostly cloudy, lightly breezy, and 62 degrees. Keeping an eye on the ag news, markets, and weather so you don't have to, I'm Helena McNamee, KWMT.
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1981. That is Gene Monson on True Country 540 KWMP. Farm News with the American Ag Network is coming up right after this from Little Texas.

0: dairy farmers working on better mastitis management decisions. You're listening to the American Ag Network. I'm Susan Littlefield with the news of agriculture from this year's World Dairy Expo. Jen Roberts joins us. She is with Boehringer Ingelheim as we talk more about mastitis management and what it's going to do to make our cows better.
1: By not putting it on autopilot, we mean really paying attention to those dry cow protocols and making sure that we're setting those cows up for success for their next lactation by giving them time to recover from any subclinical mastitis they may have experienced during this lactation, giving that udder time to involute and heal during that dry period and get ready to produce peak milk in the next lactation.
0: Is there a certain time frame that we really should be looking at?
1: Typically, we're looking at, you know, that 60-day dry period, but also looking at what we're doing prior to that day of dry off to make sure that if we're using any vaccines to prevent coliform mastitis cases, that those vaccines are getting in far enough ahead of dry off that if we need to booster them, we still have an opportunity to do that before that cow calves in. So there's the pre-dry off things to consider in the protocol as well as what we're doing on the day of dry off.
0: Jen, dry off is the day that I absolutely hate because I always feel bad because I'm like, I'm so sorry, you're not coming back in to get milked and your udders are going to fill. So what do we do for cow comfort during this time to make sure that they're okay?
1: Yeah, so you can use an acidogenic bolus to try to help decrease the udder pressure and milk production there around the time of dry off. So a product that we have is Bovacalc Dry, and giving that bolus either 12 hours prior to dry off or at the time of dry off.
0: That's Jen Roberts with Boehringer Ingelheim. More news coming up in a moment on the American Ag Network.
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0: Republican lawmakers are warning that additional farm aid may not reach producers fast enough. In a recent report, Republicans are pushing to attach roughly $11 billion in direct farm assistance to the defense spending package. Payments likely would not arrive until the spring of next year. Lawmakers say delays could lead to more farm closures as producers struggle with low margins, high diesel costs, and economic pressure tied to the international conflicts. This week, U.S. Senators Chuck Grassley of Iowa and Amy Klobuchar of Minnesota introduced bipartisan legislation to extend availability of the small agribiodiesel producer credit through 2029. U.S. companies that produce up to 60 million gallons of biodiesel per year using domestic agricultural feedstocks can claim this income tax credit of 20 cents per gallon for the first 15 million gallons of production. The credit will expire December 31st this year. You're listening to the American Ag Network.

0: from 1945. That was Jimmy Davis on True Country 540 KWMT. On the way, markets with the American Ag Network and music from Charlie Pride.
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0: Barbara Fairchild from 1971, the Teddy Bear Song on True Country 540 KWMT. 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
1: When retailers
2: take a look under your bed, find stuff under there. What about jobs? No? Now try your basement. There's a pair of overalls that overall you're not so into anymore. A perfectly good laptop that hasn't sat in your lap in months. And even more stuff, but still no jobs? Well, you really have both. See, stuff is defined as household articles considered as a group. Sometimes this stuff is no longer needed. Wait, no longer needed? That can't be right. Because remember those jobs you were looking for? 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

0: From 1998, that is Mark Chestnut on True Country 540 KWMT. And that is going to wrap up this Thursday for me, Janie Morgan. On the way, music from Toby Keith, plus the one and only Mr. Dale Eicher coming in here at 2 o'clock. I'll be back tomorrow morning at 10. Have a great day. Ciao, babies.
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1: She is alive. I'm Lisa Brady, Fox News. Lawyers for convicted killer Krista Pike just telling reporters she's receiving life-saving care at a hospital after last night's failed execution in Tennessee, where witnesses heard her snoring loudly behind the curtain after two injections.
2: I'm haunted by last night.
1: Attorney Randy Spivey says her prognosis is not yet clear. The governor has halted executions and ordered a review. The family of Renee Good, who was killed in her car during a confrontation with an ICE agent in Minnesota, is now suing the Trump administration.
3: What happened to Renee was completely senseless. And the fact that there's been no accountability, no investigation, no expression of condolence, no change in policy is completely mind-blowing.
1: Good's brother, alongside her widow, after two lawsuits were filed against the federal government and immigration officials, claiming wrongful death, unjustified and excessive use of force, and conspiracy to interfere with civil rights, rejecting the administration's claim the agent fired in self-defense. Officials in Saudi Arabia say the co-pilot accused of stabbing the captain of a Fly Dubai flight to Israel yesterday has been handed over to the UAE.
4: The Emiratis are leading this investigation, but they are working with the Israelis as they try to figure out why the suspect allegedly stabbed his co-pilot and then tried to crash the plane. But Israeli Prime Minister Benjamin Netanyahu telling Fox News he has an idea of what might have motivated him.
5: It looks like he had been radicalized. I think it's too early to say whether he had any connections with Iran or with anyone else. It's too early to say that.
4: Netanyahu also saying the suspect was from Oman, a country Israel doesn't have diplomatic ties with and therefore wouldn't be allowed to land in Israel.
1: Fox's Jeff Paul in Tel Aviv. In the UK, a dual Iranian national becomes the sixth person arrested in connection with a possible plot to attack a U.S.-run airbase. 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
1: At least two people are dead after the crash of a medical helicopter off the coast of Southern California.
9: Crews continue to search for a missing person who was on board a Reach Air Medical Services helicopter that crashed off of Catalina Island Wednesday night, killing two people and leaving two others in the hospital.
10: We're currently searching with a 45-foot small boat, and we have an MH-60 from Air Station, a Jayhawk helicopter from Air Station San Diego, U.S. Coast Guard, and then a remote-operated vehicle from Los Angeles County Fire Department.
9: Captain Stacy Cressy of the U.S. Coast Guard. Catalina Island is about 22 miles off the mainland of Los Angeles County. Officials say the two hospitalized are in stable condition. The National Transportation Safety Board and the U.S. Coast Guard are investigating.
1: Fox's Christian Goodwin. The two people killed are reportedly a pilot and flight nurse. A crew of four riding in a SpaceX capsule weeks after a faulty valve postponed their joint mission with NASA.
11: SpaceX successfully launches two Americans, one Canadian and one Russian, aboard a Dragon capsule headed from Cape Canaveral to the International Space Station.
12: Ignition and liftoff. Go Falcon, go Dragon, and go Crew 13.
11: From the SpaceX live stream, minutes later, the crew reached space with no issues. Its Falcon 9 booster safely returned to the landing zone in Florida.
12: Welcome to orbit. On behalf of the entire team, we thank you for flying the Falcon today. Have a great mission. Dragon will take you from here.
11: The crew is expected to stay in space 6 months. In Miami, Eben Brown, Fox News.
1: The Canadian astronaut has Ukrainian heritage and has said the ongoing conflict with Russia does not affect the crew's mission in space, where they have to rely on each other. An hour to the close on Wall Street, stocks are higher. Right now, the Dow's up 3 points. The S&P and the NASDAQ also in the green. And Lisa Brady, Fox News.
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15: It's time to take a look at the closing markets for Thursday, October 1st. Soybean futures led crop markets lower on Thursday, pressured by a dry window for weather arriving by the weekend and forecasted to remain in place through the first half of October. Heading into the close, however, all three major row crop markets saw strong buying to lift prices from daily lows, with corn and wheat turning higher and soybeans regaining over half of the day's losses. As harvest looks to accelerate into October, plenty of concerns remain for yields and now grain quality as well after instances of heavy rainfall through September. Energy markets were mostly firm on Thursday with no breakthrough in negotiations between the U.S. and Iran. Meanwhile, the U.S. dollar index surged to the highest level since April 2025 on Thursday as global investors flocked to U.S. treasuries, which are posting the highest yields since the early 2000s. Over on the Chicago Board of Trade, December corn closed up 1.5 at 502 and a quarter.

0: up 1.25 at 5.16 3/4, May up 0.5 at 5.23 3/4. November soybeans down 9 at 12.84, January down 8.5 at 13 3/4, March down 7 3/4 at 13.10 3/4. December wheat up 7 at 6.82 3/4, May up 4 3/4 at 7.03 1/2. And now over on the livestock side of things, upon seeing that some light dressed cattle sales were trading mostly steady with last week's weighted average, the live cattle contracts spent the day trading mostly higher. October live cattle closed up 62 at 219.30, December up 47 at 223.17, February up 37 at 225.
1: The AM 540 KWMT weatherology forecast. Cloudy skies expected this afternoon, with daytime highs approaching 66. Winds out of the north, 10 to 20 miles per hour. Partly cloudy skies tonight, lows level off around 45. Bright sunshine tomorrow, highs around 62. Sunny skies and dry Saturday and Sunday, upper 60s. Saturday, mid-60s by Sunday. From the Weatherology Weather Center, I'm staff meteorologist Laura Watson. Right now, 60.
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0: Hi, everyone. Good afternoon. Dale in with the music on the PM show. Well, coming up this hour, I've got a classic for you from Hank. That's right, Hank Williams. We'll hear from Ronnie Milsamp, also George Strait, coming up.
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11: Here's the AM 540 KWMT weatherology forecast. Cloudy skies expected this afternoon, with daytime highs approaching 66. Winds out of the north, 10 to 20 miles per hour. Partly cloudy skies tonight, lows level off around 45. Bright sunshine tomorrow, highs around 62. Sunny skies and dry, Saturday and Sunday, upper 60s, Saturday, mid-60s, by Sunday. From the Weatherology Weather Center, I'm staff meteorologist Willa Walkley. Right now, 60.
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Looking for a blue, clear sky. One of these days we'll have that, or maybe a clear blue sky. Either way, George Strait, Tim Dale, here's Gary Allen. 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
1: More U.S. service members head to the Middle East. I'm Lisa Brady, Fox News. Two U.S. officials confirming to Fox the Theodore Roosevelt Carrier Strike Group and a Marine Expeditionary Unit are being sent to the region, adding about 10,000 more sailors and Marines to the Middle East. It'll be the third U.S. aircraft carrier in the region. This is President Trump suggests Iran may have a connection to yesterday's attack on a flight to Israel.
2: The Fly Dubai co-pilot accused of trying to intentionally crash an Israel-bound jet this week could be linked to Iran, President Trump says.
3: I would say the answer based on what I'm hearing is yes, but we're working on it right now.
2: The president's comments follow Israeli Prime Minister Benjamin Netanyahu's assessment on Fox and Friends that the co-pilot underwent radical indoctrination. Passengers on the flight described a harrowing scene. The pilot was stabbed by the co-pilot. Passengers and crew members were able to retake control of the aircraft and make an emergency landing in Saudi Arabia.
1: Fox's Jared Halpern at the White House. Meantime, a sixth person arrested in a possible plot to attack a U.S.-run airbase in England. Counterterrorism police in Britain say the new suspect is a dual UK-Iranian national. Iran has denied involvement. Lawyers for a convicted killer in Tennessee say she is alive in critical condition at a hospital after a failed execution attempt last night.
4: I don't think we could ever know what it was like to go through that time, but I do know that that really was her biggest fear. It was not a fear of dying. It was a fear of a prolonged, painful, traumatic death.
1: Stephen Farrell.

0: The lawyers for Krista Pike, who was convicted in the torture murder of a classmate more than 30 years ago. Pike surviving two lethal injection doses. An investigation continues. In Massachusetts, a judge just rejecting a defense motion to acquit Lindsay Clancy in the killing of her three children after the recent hung jury and mistrial. 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
0: A tip about a possible plot to attack the Texas Capitol leads to a joint probe by the FBI and the state and the arrest of a 40-year-old suspect, Benny Caldera.
5: The arrest warrant affidavit alleges Caldera told a friend, quote, I am going to the Capitol and I am going to shoot it up. And that Caldera was angry at the American-Israeli Public Affairs Committee, saying, quote, these people have to be exterminated.
0: Fox's Jonathan Hund, Caldera facing a felony charge of making a terrorist threat against a public servant. A campaign promise from New York City Mayor Zohran Mamdani to freeze the rent becomes reality for some New Yorkers with a new policy kicking in as October begins.
6: Many New Yorkers in rent-stabilized apartments will have the option to choose 1 or 2 year renewals at a 0% rent increase between now and the end of September next year. It could potentially affect millions of people in the city. The policy has had its detractors, ranging from landlords who have said higher taxes and more repairs will result, to President Trump, who posted on Truth Social last June that the policy will create ghettos and slums. In New York, Grinnell Scott, Fox News.
0: Mortgage rates hitting their highest levels in nearly 4 years, topping 7.25%, and Freddie Mac's average for a 30-year fixed rate.
7: In 2022, rates surged as part of post-pandemic inflation that ended years of below 5% mortgage rates and grounded the housing market to a halt. Mortgage rates are rising as inflation, a surge in government debt, and heavy corporate borrowing for the build-out of AI are pushing up bond yields.
0: Fox's Hillary Barsky and the bond market's been putting pressure on the stock market, but stocks finish higher today. The Dow up 20 points after the bell. The S&P up about 15. The NASDAQ up 10 points after they were lower during the session. I'm Lisa Brady. This is Fox News.
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11: It's time to take a look at the closing markets for Thursday, October 1st. Soybean futures led crop markets lower on Thursday, pressured by a dry window for weather, arriving by the weekend and forecasted to remain in place through the first half of October. Heading into the close, however, all three major row crop markets saw strong buying to lift prices from daily lows, with corn and wheat turning higher and soybeans regaining over half of the day's losses. As harvest looks to accelerate into October, plenty of concerns remain for yields and now grain quality as well after instances of heavy rainfall through September. Energy markets were mostly firm on Thursday with no breakthrough in negotiations between the U.S. and Iran. Meanwhile, the U.S. dollar index surged to the highest level since April 2025 on Thursday as global investors flocked to U.S. treasuries, which are posting the highest yields since the early 2000s. Over on the Chicago Board of Trade, December corn closed up 1.5 at 5.02 1/4. March up 1 1/4 at 5.16 3/4. May up 0.5 at 5.23 3/4. November soybeans down 9 at 12.84. January down 8.5 at 13 3/4. March down 7 3/4 at 13.10 3/4. December wheat up 7 at 6.82 3/4. May up 4 3/4 at 7.03 1/2. And now over on the livestock side of things, upon seeing that some light-dressed cattle sales were trading mostly steady with last week's weighted average, the live cattle contracts spent the day trading mostly higher. October live cattle closed up 62 at 219.30, December up 47 at 223.17, February up 37 at 225.45. And of course, with seeing the live cattle contracts trading mostly higher, the feeder cattle contracts were also able to have enough support to trade higher as well. October feeders closed up 245 at 338.87 and November up 205 at 336.35. The lean hog complex, on the other hand, was back to trading lower as there wasn't much interest in the cash market and pork cutout values haven't really seen enough support to lend any sizable difference in terms of fundamental support. October lean hogs closed down 122 at 77.50, December down 50 at 68.92, and February down 42 at 69.75. Again, this was a look at the closing markets for Thursday, October 1st. And as always, keeping an eye on the ag news, markets, and weather so you don't have to. I'm Helena McNamee, KWMT.
12: Here's the AM 540 KWMT weatherology forecast. Cloudy skies expected this afternoon, but daytime highs approaching 66. Winds out of the north, 10 to 20 miles per hour. Partly cloudy skies tonight, lows level off around 45. Bright sunshine tomorrow, highs around 62. Sunny skies and dry, Saturday and Sunday, upper 60s. Saturday, mid-60s by Sunday. From the Weatherology Weather Center, I'm staff meteorologist Laura Walker. Right now, 61.
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What a great song. Tracy Byrd sings that. That song written by Dickie Lee. True Country 540 KWMT. Speaking of big time hit songs, here's one from GDC Riley.

0: There's Jeannie C. Riley, big hit for Jeannie back in the day, back in the 60s. Tom T. Hall song. Jerry Kennedy playing that dobro. Eat Your Heart Out There, Jerry Pitt. 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

So you have Brooks and Dunn, lost and found in a border town down there, maybe near Hidalgo, Texas, True Country KWMT. Right before that, we heard from Amy Lou Harris, Lost His Love, on Our Last Date. The True Country Station, KWMT, Dale with the PM Show. It's John Michael Montgomery.

0: I swear, John Michael Montgomery, True Country, 540 KWMT. Deal with a reminder for you coming up this weekend on Saturday. You're in the Ford Dodge area at Otho, the Otho Betterment Committee's 10th annual chili cook-off. Now, that's going on in the Otho City Park. Fun starts at 10 a.m. with a market in the park and a silent auction. 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So be there this Saturday. The Otho Betterment Committee, it's their 10th annual chili cook-off in the Otho City Park. 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
1: Out here in Iowa, we're used to some bull, but liberal politician Josh Turek is really full of Turek voted to let Iowa law enforcement refuse to cooperate with ICE to remove dangerous illegal aliens from Iowa communities. He backed taxpayer-funded welfare benefits to illegal immigrants and supports amnesty, including for criminal illegals convicted of serious crimes like assault causing bodily injury, indecent exposure, and drunk driving. Now we find out Turek was even caught telling illegal immigrants how to obstruct law enforcement and called cracking down on illegal immigrants
2: fundamentally wrong and un-American.
1: That's some straight-up liberal bullshit. Liberal politician Josh Turek. He only shows up for illegals. 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
10: Here's the AM 540 KWMT weatherology forecast. Cloudy skies expected this afternoon, with daytime highs approaching 66. Winds out of the north, 10 to 20 miles per hour. Partly cloudy skies tonight, lows level off around 45. Bright sunshine tomorrow, highs around 62. Sunny skies and dry, Saturday and Sunday, upper 60s. Saturday, mid-60s by Sunday. From the Weatherology Weather Center, I'm staff meteorologist Laura Lockwood. Right now, 61.
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0: stand, and outside the fire, there's Garth. Garth Brooks. Garth is out on his Blame It All on My Roots tour. Started out back in August. I believe they started in Indianapolis. Played four shows there. They've played multiple shows in Chicago, Washington, D.C., Denver, and Orlando. They're headed for Tulsa, Oklahoma for this weekend. Dale's Afternoon Show at KWMT. We are proud to be a member of the NAFB, National Association of Farm Broadcasters.
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1: I was just passing through

We are back to music. On the afternoon show, I'm Dale, True Country, 540 KWMT, the PM show here is what we call it. 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
1: A midterm marathon. I'm Lisa Brady, Fox News. President Trump kicking off travel around the country ahead of the November elections.
2: This week, President Trump will rally supporters.

0: Oklahoma, Alabama, and Ohio, all states he easily carried in his three runs for office.
1: Well, I won all of them by a lot. I'm going there just to make sure.
0: The president says his return to reliably red states is also about giving thanks to Republican voters.
1: And I haven't been there in a while, and I want to just thank them. But we also have a governor's race that I think it's over, but we have to make sure people get out and vote, even in Oklahoma.
0: President Trump says the country is doing really well, but Republicans have not been able to get that message across to voters.
2: Fox's Jared Halpern at the White House. Voters keep telling pollsters they're not happy with the economy or the president's handling of it as Democrats run against what they call a failing agenda. About 10,000 more U.S. sailors and Marines are heading to the Middle East. U.S. officials confirming to Fox News a third aircraft carrier is being sent to the region, along with a Marine expeditionary unit. President Trump telling reporters today Iran may have a link to yesterday's attack on a fly-by flight to Israel, which remains under investigation. Israel's prime minister says the co-pilot accused of stabbing the captain and trying to crash the plane is Omani,
3: a country Israel doesn't have diplomatic ties with and therefore wouldn't be allowed to land in Israel. The prime minister is working to figure out exactly how that was allowed.
2: Fox's Jeff Paul in Tel Aviv. Saudi officials say they've given the suspect to the UAE, which is leading a multi-nation investigation. The judge in the Lindsey Clancy murder case refuses to declare her not guilty, rejecting a defense motion that argued prosecutors didn't prove she was responsible for killing her three children in the recent trial that ended with a hung jury. Prosecutors have not said if they plan a retrial. 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
2: A protest against the president's plan to build a giant arch at one of the entrances to Washington, D.C.
8: Carrying signs that said things like veterans over vanity and I'm an arch enemy. Demonstrators gathered near the site of President Trump's proposed triumphal arch. Those protesters say the arch is a desecration to heroes buried close by at Arlington National Cemetery. Democratic Senator Tammy Duckworth blasted the president, telling the crowd,
9: "How dare this coward erect a monument to his own vanity, his own ego, covered in the same fake gold that he's plastered all over the Oval Office?"
8: President Trump has said he wants the arch to be more than a monument. He wants to use it as a military complex with drones and snipers in place to help protect the city.
2: Fox's Jill Nato in Washington. That project already faces a lawsuit, arguing in part it would need congressional approval and would obstruct historic sightlines. The case against a former Olympic athlete, once accused of vandalizing the Lincoln Memorial reflecting pool, is dismissed by a judge in D.C.
10: David Hearn was charged with felony destruction of property and accused of ripping up a 2-square-foot piece of sealant liner in the bottom of the reflecting pool after it had been renovated earlier this year. But U.S. Attorney Jeanine Pirro eventually moved to drop the charges without prejudice, meaning she'd maintain the option to refile later. D.C. Superior Court Judge Todd Edelman said the government has no right to retain the ability to compound the errors it already made at Hearn's expense and dismiss the case with prejudice. Hearn said he did reach into the pool to touch a piece of raised sealant and that it was rubbery, but that he didn't rip anything up. The DOJ later said contractors may have performed a rushed job on the pool renovation ahead of July 4th celebrations in the Capitol. Jessica Rosenthal, Fox News.
2: October off to a lukewarm start on Wall Street. The Dow up 20 points. The S&P and the NASDAQ also with small gains, clawing back from losses during the session. I'm Lisa Brady, Fox News.
11: The average time a resume spends on an HR manager's desk is 7 seconds, and most of them are tossed aside. 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
3: It's time to take a look at the closing markets for Thursday, October 1st. Soybean futures led crop markets lower on Thursday, pressured by a dry window for weather arriving by the weekend and forecasted to remain in place through the first half of October. Heading into the close, however, all three major row crop markets saw strong buying to lift prices from daily lows, with corn and wheat turning higher and soybeans regaining over half of the day's losses. As harvest looks to accelerate into October, plenty of concerns remain for yields and now grain quality as well after instances of heavy rainfall through September. Energy markets were mostly firm on Thursday with no breakthrough in negotiations between the U.S. and Iran. Meanwhile, the U.S. dollar index surged to the highest level since April 2025 on Thursday as global investors flocked to U.S. treasuries, which are posting the highest yields since the early 2000s. Over on the Chicago Board of Trade, December corn closed up 1.5 at 5.02 1/4, March up 1 1/4 at 5.16 3/4, May up 0.5 at 5.23 3/4. November soybeans down 9 at 12.84, January down 8.5 at 13 3/4, March down 7 3/4 at 13.10 3/4. December wheat up 7 at 6.82 3/4, May up 4 3/4 at 7.03 1/2. And now over on the livestock side of things, upon seeing that some light dressed cattle sales were trading mostly steady with last week's weighted average, the live cattle contracts spent the day trading mostly higher. October live cattle closed up 62 at 219.30, December up 47 at 223.17, February up 37 at 225.45. And of course, with seeing the live cattle contracts trading mostly higher, the feeder cattle contracts were also able to have enough support to trade higher as well. October feeders closed up 245 at 338.87 and November up 205 at 336.35. The lean hog complex, on the other hand, was back to trading lower as there wasn't much interest in the cash market and pork cutout values haven't really seen enough support to lend any sizable difference in terms of fundamental support. October lean hogs closed down 122 at 77.50, December down 50 at 68.92, and February down 42 at 69.75. Again, this was a look at the closing markets for Thursday, October 1st. And as always, keeping an eye on the ag news, markets, and weather so you don't have to. I'm Helena McNamee, KWMT.
4: Here's the AM 540 KWMT weatherology forecast. Lows dip down to about 45 tonight under partly cloudy skies, north winds 5 to 10 miles per hour. Bright sunshine expected tomorrow, daytime highs approaching 62. Lows dip down to about 45 tomorrow night, clear skies. Lots of sunshine and dry Saturday and Sunday, upper 60s, Saturday mid-60s by Sunday. From the Weatherology Weather Center, I'm staff meteorologist Laura Lockwood. Currently 60.
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There's Waylon and Anita. Oldie but a goodie, I got you. Waylon Jennings, Anita Carter, a little 60s, early 60s music there from Waylon and Anita. True Country, KWMT. 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

0: springtime in Alaska, 40 below, Johnny Horton. Tim Dale, Iker, I'm still campaigning to get Johnny Horton inducted into the Country Music Hall of Fame. I haven't given up yet. I'll keep on keeping on. Your true country station, 540 KWMT. We got a listening reminder for you here in the Fort Dodge area. Coming up this Saturday, it is the 4th annual VFW Walter Porsche Classic Open. That's going to be this Saturday at the Fort Dodge Country Club, the 4th annual affair. It's a four-person best ball golf tournament. 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

is Alan. Alan Jackson has got the summertime blues still here on the first day of October. Dale with the afternoon show. Here's Joe Diffie.

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10: Here's the AM 540 KWMT weatherology forecast. Lows dip down to about 45 tonight under partly cloudy skies, north winds 5 to 10 miles per hour. Bright sunshine expected tomorrow, daytime highs approaching 62. Lows dip down to about 45 tomorrow night, clear skies. Lots of sunshine and dry Saturday and Sunday, upper 60s, Saturday mid-60s by Sunday. From the Weatherology Weather Center, I'm staff meteorologist Laura Lockwood. Currently 60.
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0: There's Clint. Clint Black, True Country KWMT. From my Billboard chart book, I brought it along today. Let's go back to the 80s, all right, mid-80s. This time of the year, 1st of October, Ronnie Millsap had the number one song on the radio and on the Billboard charts, Lost in the 50s Tonight. I know what you mean, Ronnie. I feel that way sometimes. Deal with the afternoon show at 540 KWMT, your NAFB station. 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

There's Freddie Hart. Bless his heart, had all those great hit songs back in the 70s, mainly. 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He had the original hit on the song Keys in the Mailbox. 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
2: Hitting the road. I'm Lee Silicera, Fox News. President Trump making good on a promise he made during the midterm convention, starting a campaign blitz in the month or so before the election. First, in Texas.
3: I'm thrilled to be back in the Lone Star State with the proud, hardworking patriots of Peterbilt Motor Company.
2: Then he rallied in Oklahoma. The president says the country is doing well, but Republicans have not been able to get that message to voters. Senate Democratic leader Chuck Schumer on the Senate floor claimed the president is trying to disenfranchise millions of Americans.
4: Trump has given up on winning over the electorate. So he's trying to silence it.
2: And Schumer accused Republicans of helping President Trump profit from the presidency. The president says there could be a link to Iran in the attempted hijacking of an Israel-bound flight.
5: The president's comments follow Israeli Prime Minister Benjamin Netanyahu's assessment on Fox and Friends that the co-pilot underwent radical indoctrination. Passengers on the flight described a harrowing scene. The pilot was stabbed by the co-pilot. Passengers and crew members were able to retake control of the aircraft and make an emergency landing in Saudi Arabia.
2: Fox's Jared Halpern at the White House. London police have arrested a dual UK-Iranian national on suspicion of plotting a terror attack following a security incident at a U.S.-run military base in England that British authorities have linked to Tehran. The 25-year-old man was arrested in central London. Police have searched two properties, five men, all British nationals in their 20s and from London, arrested in the early hours of Sunday on suspicion of explosives and terror offenses close to the RAF Fairford base. On Wall Street, swings in the bond market made for modest gains for stocks. The Dow up 20 points, the Nasdaq added 10 points, the S&P plus 14. 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
2: Leading Democrats are calling for an investigation to TV ads featuring President Trump.
10: Representative Jamie Raskin of Maryland, the top Democrat on the House Judiciary Committee, and California Congressman George Whitesides are demanding federal inquiries into a blitz of taxpayer-funded TV ads spotlighting praise for President Trump. The TV spots, which have drawn criticism from members of both parties, are airing shortly before the midterm elections, and the representatives are formally asking the government Accountability Office and the Office of Special Counsel to determine if the use of government funds was illegal. The White House has labeled the ads public service announcements, though experts disagree, saying they aren't designed to help Americans access any specific program. Lillian Wu, Fox News.
2: SpaceX has launched four astronauts on a fast track to the International Space Station that'll stretch until spring. SpaceX launch commander Jessica Watkins and her crew from NASA after a three-week delay to fix their Dragon capsule, which had a leaking fuel system. The stay at the station will last 6 months, but the flight there is only expected to take 8 hours. The federal government launching a new school choice tax incentive starting January 1st.
11: The Treasury Department calls it the first nationwide school choice program. Families in 30 states will qualify, and those who participate can give up to $1,700 to an organization that gives out school choice scholarships. They get a dollar-for-dollar tax credit for that donation. The donation money goes into a pool of funds that hopefully increases in order to give out money to to families who want to homeschool or send their kids to private schools. It will also, though, be given to kids in public schools whose families can use any scholarship money for tutoring or other educational-related expenses. While most participating states are Republican-leaning, other states can potentially join in the future. New York's Governor Kathy Hochul has expressed interest in participating.
2: Fox's Jessica Rosenthal. I'm Lisa Lucera. This is Fox News.
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13: It's time to take a look at the closing markets for Thursday, October 1st. Soybean futures led crop markets lower on Thursday, pressured by a dry window for weather arriving by the weekend and forecasted to remain in place through the first half of October. Heading into the close, however, all three major row crop markets saw strong buying to lift prices from daily lows, with corn and wheat turning higher and soybeans regaining over half of the day's losses. As harvest looks to accelerate into October, plenty of concerns remain for yields and now grain quality as well after instances of heavy rainfall through September. Energy markets were mostly firm on Thursday with no breakthrough in negotiations between the U.S. and Iran. Meanwhile, the U.S. dollar index surged to the highest level since April 2025 on Thursday as global investors flocked to U.S. treasuries, which are posting the highest yields since the early 2000s. Over on the Chicago Board of Trade, December corn closed up 1.5 at 5.02 1/4, March up 1 1/4 at 5.16 3/4, May up 0.5 at 5.23 3/4. November soybeans down 9 at 12.84, January down 8.5 at 13 3/4, March down 7 3/4 at 13.10 3/4. December wheat up 7 at 6.82 3/4, May up 4 3/4 at 7.03 1/2. And now over on the livestock side of things,

0: Upon seeing that some light-dressed cattle sales were trading mostly steady with last week's weighted average, the live cattle contracts spent the day trading mostly higher. October live cattle closed up 62 at 219.30, December up 47 at 223.17, February up 37 at 225.45. And of course, with seeing the live cattle contracts trading mostly higher, the feeder cattle contracts were also able to have enough support to trade higher as well. October feeders closed up 245 at 338.87 and November up 205 at 336.35. The lean hog complex, on the other hand, was back to trading lower as there wasn't much interest in the cash market and pork cutout values haven't really seen enough support to lend any sizable difference in terms of fundamental support. October lean hogs closed down 122 at 77.50, December down 50 at 68.92, and February down 42 at 69.75. Again, this was a look at the closing markets for Thursday, October 1st. And as always, keeping an eye on the ag news, markets, and weather so you don't have to, I'm Helena McNamee, KWMT.
1: Here's the AM 540 KWMT weatherology forecast. Lows dip down to about 45 tonight under partly cloudy skies, north winds 5 to 10 miles per hour. Bright sunshine expected tomorrow, daytime highs approaching 62. Lows dip down to about 45 tomorrow night, clear skies. Lots of sunshine and dry, Saturday and Sunday, upper 60s, Saturday, mid 60s by Sunday. From the Weatherology Weather Center, I'm staff meteorologist Laura Lockwood. Right now, 61.
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8: The major averages kicking off October and the fourth quarter with small gains as bond yields retreat from multi-decade highs on dovish Fed comments after Fed Vice Chair Philip Jefferson said that officials can be patient on interest rates. Tech stocks drove Thursday's turnaround on AI optimism. Shares of Micron Technology rose nearly 3% after the memory chip maker delivered blockbuster financial results. Oil prices rose on supply concerns with West Texas Intermediate crude settling near $93 a barrel. Investors are eagerly awaiting for another market-moving event. The September jobs report will be released on Friday morning. The Dow up 21 points, the Nasdaq higher by 11, S&P 500 up 15. And Nike delivering mixed first quarter results. Its brand revenue fell 4% in the quarter. North America was a bright spot, but sales elsewhere faltered. That's your Fox Business Report. I'm Hillary Barsky, invested in you.
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Classy Country on your radio right there, Webb Pierce. You've got a child of the 50s working here this afternoon, Old Dale. Little 50s music for you from Webb. And right before that, Tracy Lawrence. Checking my Nashville notes, it was on this date back in 1956. I mean, we're going way back. October 1st, George Jones released his debut album. It was entitled Grand Ole Opry's New Star. George wrote or co-wrote all 14 songs on the album. What a collector's item that must be. He had three top 10 country hits out of that album. Why Baby Why, What Am I Worth, and You Gotta Be My Baby. The Driving Home Show on KWMT. Here's Crystal Gayle.

0: Oh, yeah. Too many lovers, that would not be good. Crystal Gayle, True Country, KWMT. Before that, I mentioned Sawyer Brown, and also we heard from Tracy Lawrence here on the Driving Home Show, your True Country station, KWMT. Folks ask me once in a while, Dale, what about the Country DJ Hall of Fame? Do they have a website? And yes, they do. And here's how you can find it relatively easy. 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Country Radio DJ Hall of Fame. And it'll take you right to the Country DJ Hall of Fame in Nashville, listing all the members since the beginning, 1975, it was established, right up into right through this year. And they are listed year by year. You can click on the names. I'm sure just about everybody there has a picture and some info, a bio info. That's the Country DJ Hall of Fame website. You'll find Old Dale with the class of 2001.
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10: Here's AM 540 KWMT weatherology forecast. Lows dip down to about 45 tonight under partly cloudy skies. North winds 5 to 10 miles per hour. Bright sunshine expected tomorrow. Daytime highs approaching 62. Lows dip down to about 45 tomorrow night. Clear skies. Lots of sunshine and dry Saturday and Sunday. Upper 60s Saturday, mid 60s by Sunday. From the Weatherology Weather Center, I'm staff meteorologist Laura Lockley. Right now, 61.
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0: All When You Need My Love, Daryl Worley, True Country KWMT. From my Nashville notes, I've mentioned this before, and I'm sure you've heard, but I'll do it again. The Metro Nashville Airport Authority unanimously approved the proposal to rename the Nashville International Airport after the late Dolly Parton. A change that could take, it'll take a while, 6 to 8 months perhaps, to complete and cost more than $10 million. Among the items still to be determined are whether the new name will include Nashville and the airport's longtime code, aviation code is BNA. That's what they'll put on tag your suitcase with, BNA, if you're going to Nashville. But they need some FAA approval on the whole deal. But it's all been approved by those in charge in Nashville to rename the Nashville Airport after Dolly Parton. Dale's Afternoon Show, KWMT.
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I could be persuaded. The Bellamy brothers right there, Howard and David. Tim Dale here, True Country, KWMT. Well, here at KWMT, I always like to say every once in a while, we love Johnny and June. We love George and Tammy. We love Carl and Pearl. And let's not forget Lester and Earl. And from that group right there, here's George and Tammy.

How old do you think I am? He said. I said, well, I didn't know. He said, I turned 65 about 11 months ago.

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1: A presidential boost. I'm Lisa Lucera, Fox News. President Trump on the road this evening. His first stop, Peterbilt Motors Company in Denton, Texas. The president claiming the economy is doing well under his leadership.
2: It's the best ever on the subject of poverty. We have the best ever on the subject of individual wealth. Higher for everybody than ever before. The best stock markets, 81 days out of a short period of a year and a half. 81 days, think of it.
1: But Democrats argue Republican policies are making everyday things like gas and groceries unaffordable. The president in Texas to campaign with Senate candidate Ken Paxton, who's locked in a tight race against James Cavalrico. Later tonight, he'll rally in Oklahoma. Meanwhile, a new Fox News poll takes a look at the opinions of Iowa voters in an important statewide race.
3: In the Iowa Senate race, Democrat Josh Turek holds a narrow lead, 49-47% over Republican Congresswoman Ashley Hinson. Turek has clear edges with women, suburban voters, and independents, with whom he holds a more than 2-1 lead. Hinson does better with men, rural voters, and white evangelicals, with whom she's up more than 2-1.
1: Fox's Grinnell Scott. In 2024, President Trump won Iowa 56-43%. Now the poll finds the president's job performance is 42% positive and 57% negative. President Trump says Iran will be hit very hard if it's found Tehran had ties to the incident on board a Fly Dubai jet bound for Tel Aviv from the UAE, where the co-pilot stabbed the captain and passengers stormed the cockpit.
4: A joint investigation is now underway between the UAE, Israel, and Saudi Arabia as the countries work to determine a motive and if there are any ties to terrorism.
1: Fox's Jeff Paul in Tel Aviv. A standby flight crew was able to take over flying the jet, landing it safely in Saudi Arabia. 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
2: President Trump's plan to build a giant arch at one of the entrances to Washington, D.C., drawing some heat today.
3: Demonstrators gathered near the site of President Trump's proposed triumphal arch. Those protesters say the arch is a desecration to heroes buried close by at Arlington National Cemetery. Democratic Senator Tammy Duckworth blasted the president, telling the crowd,
4: "How dare this coward erect a monument his own vanity, his own ego, covered in the same fake gold that he's plastered all over the Oval Office?"
3: President Trump has said he wants the arch to be more than a monument. He wants to use it as a military complex with drones and snipers in place to help protect the city. In Washington, Jill Nato, Fox News.
2: Canadian Prime Minister Mark Carney is fast-tracking a proposed million-barrel-a-day oil pipeline to the Pacific Coast,
5: an effort to reduce his country's dependence on the United States and mend relations with oil-rich Alberta, where separatists are pushing for a referendum on leaving Canada. Carney saying the pipeline, renamed the Pacific Link, is a project of national interest and something which could give Canada the opportunity to become a global energy superpower. It would run from the northeast of Edmonton, Alberta, to a deep water port near Delta, British Columbia. The move comes in the face of heightened trade tensions and strained relations with the U.S. Lillian Wu, Fox News.
2: Most Americans blame President Trump for persistently high prices, while only about 2 in 10 approve of his handling of the cost of living. That's according to a new poll from the Associated Press Newark Center for Public Affairs Research. Most Republicans disapprove of Trump's handling of the cost of living, an increase from the spring. On Wall Street, the Dow is up 20 points. The Nasdaq added 10 points. The S&P plus 14. I'm Lee Silasera. This is Fox News.
6: Here's the AM 540 KWMT weatherology forecast. Lows dip down to about 45 tonight under partly cloudy skies. North winds 5 to 10 miles per hour. Bright sunshine expected tomorrow. Daytime highs approaching 62. Lows dip down to about 45 tomorrow night. Clear skies. Lots of sunshine and dry. Saturday and Sunday, upper 60s. Saturday, mid 60s by Sunday. From the Weatherology Weather Center, I'm staff meteorologist Laura Lockwood. Right now, 59.
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3: I'm Charles Payne, and this is the Fox Business Report.
4: The major averages kicking off October and the fourth quarter with small gains as bond yields retreat from multi-decade highs on dovish Fed comments after Fed Vice Chair Philip Jefferson said that officials can be patient on interest rates. Tech stocks drove Thursday's turnaround on AI optimism. Shares of Micron Technology rose nearly 3% after the memory chip maker delivered blockbuster financial results. Oil prices rose on supply concerns with West Texas Intermediate crude settling near $93 a barrel. Investors are eagerly awaiting for another market-moving event. The September jobs report will be released on Friday morning. The Dow up 21 points, the Nasdaq higher by 11, S&P 500 up 15. And Nike delivering mixed first-quarter results. Its brand revenue fell 4% in the quarter. North America was a bright spot, but sales elsewhere faltered. That's your Fox Business Report. I'm Hillary Barsky, invested in you.
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3: Well, we're used to some bull, but liberal politician Josh Turek is really full of Turek voted to let Iowa law enforcement refuse to cooperate with ICE to remove dangerous illegal aliens from Iowa communities. He backed taxpayer-funded welfare benefits to illegal immigrants and supports amnesty, including for criminal illegals convicted of serious crimes like assault causing bodily injury, indecent exposure, and drunk driving. Now we find out Turek was even caught telling illegal immigrants how to obstruct law enforcement and called cracking down on illegal immigrants
4: fundamentally wrong and un-American.
3: That's some straight-up liberal bull. Liberal politician Josh Turek. He only shows up for illegals. Paid for by SLF PAC and not authorized by any candidate or candidates committee. SLFPAC.org. SLF PAC is responsible for the content of this ad.
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7: Now it's time for the Iowa Lottery's Winning Minute. An Eastern Iowa man needed a second opinion after a scan of his lottery ticket told him he'd won $150,000. Justin Davis of Clinton bought his lucky Powerball ticket at his local Hy-Vee. 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
8: I went down to Casey's and checked it on their scanner and said that it was a $150,000 winner, and I was just shocked.
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1: AM 540 KWMT weatherology forecast. Lows dip down to about 45 tonight under partly cloudy skies. North winds 5 to 10 miles per hour. Bright sunshine expected tomorrow. Daytime highs approaching 62. Lows dip down to about 45 tomorrow night. Clear skies. Lots of sunshine and dry Saturday and Sunday. Upper 60s. Saturday, mid 60s by Sunday. From the Weatherology Weather Center, I'm staff meteorologist Laura Lockwood. Right now, 59.
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Farron Young.

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Tim McGraw, Don't Take the Grill, Girl. I've got Kathy Mattea for you. Let's get together again same time, same station tomorrow. All right, here's Kathy.

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